0: Swing and Carter Johnson down on strikes for the second time. That's four Wendy's Frosty K's for Torres. He strands the go-ahead run at second, and we go to the fourth inning, tied at two. Back after a timeout and station identification on the home of the Rattlers. 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
0: Taden Hall, first pitch swinging, pops one down the right field line. That ball is going to drop off of the protective netting down in the right field corner in foul territory. Lara over to give it a look. Nearly ran into the corner there. Had to pull up. And it's 0-1 to Taden Hall in a 2-2 game. Wandy Torres, four strikeouts in three innings tonight. 47 pitches, 36 strikes for Torres. It was 53 pitches, 31 strikes for Martinez through his three innings. And Martinez locked up Taden Hall on that breaking ball, and it's 0-2 to the Rattlers' first baseman. Fourth inning is here. Time for a look at the Milwaukee Brewers Farm Report, brought to you by Greenstone Farm Credit Services. And Hall takes a breaking ball in on a check swing held up, and it's 1-2. Also, don't forget, we're coming to you from the Lamers Bus Lines broadcast booth inside ABC Supply Stadium tonight. We've got Julie spinning the dials back in the WOSH studios. Taden goes down swinging at a breaking ball in the dirt, and that's four strikeouts for Martinez. Tyler Rodriguez, who walked but was picked off in the second inning, will now bat. Brewers lost 4-3 to Pittsburgh at home last night. They were down 4-0 after the top of the fourth before rallying with a run in the fifth and two in the sixth. However, the Brewers could not close the gap all the way. Brewers laid the Cubs by 5.5 games in the NL Central and the Dodgers by half game for the best record in the National League. Ground ball near first base. Fielded over there cleanly by Schreier, and it's a three unassisted put out on Rodriguez. And that is out number two in the fourth inning. All the other teams in the minors were off yesterday. Nashville, Biloxi, and Wilson. Wilson had their series finale against Fredericksburg, rained out at home on Sunday. They find themselves in third place in the North Division, three games behind Fayetteville in the second half standings of the Carolina League. Ball misses up to Louis Alastre, who flew out to center his first time up. Two out, bases empty, top of four, 2-2 your score. And Alastria takes another breaking ball that stayed high, and it's 2-0. Biloxi, they were off yesterday. They lost 20-3 to Montgomery at home on Sunday. 2-0, Alastria takes a strike, and it's 2-1. Jesus Madej went 2-for-5 with a two-run homer for the Shuckers. Shuckers, they just want to stay healthy. They qualified for the playoffs in the first half by winning the South Division title. Ball in side that made Alastria skip rope to get out of the way, and it's 3-1. They do not want to give up 20 in a game again, though. I'm guessing that. Lost Josiah Ragsdale in the trade with the Cardinals yesterday. Here's the 3-1. That's a line drive foul down the right field line. Alastria put a charge into it but couldn't keep it fair, so it's 3-2. Nashville off on Monday. On Sunday, they beat Charlotte 5-3 at home. Darian Miller broke a 3-3 tie with a two-run double in the bottom of the eighth. Eduardo Garcia also homered in that game for the Sounds. 3-2 to Alastria. Went around on a check swing in the dirt. Couldn't hold up, and that's five strikeouts for the league's strikeout leader in Leomar Martinez. He works a 1-2-3-4th, his first perfect inning of the evening. And we go to the bottom of the fourth, tied at 2, Wisconsin and Beloit on the Timber Rattlers Broadcast Network.
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0: Bottom four coming up. Rattlers tied at 2 with the Skycarb. Beloit with 6 hits off of Wandy Torres already. And Wandy facing Valencia, whose first pitch swinging to deep center field. Braylon Payne back. It's over his head, and it's going to one-hop over the wall for an automatic double for Valencia, his second double of the game. Valencia started the second inning with a bloop double that dropped in front of Payne, and he couldn't keep it in front of him. This one over Payne's head, one-hopping off the turf here and up over that 8-foot-high wall. It's an 8-foot-high wall all the way around. And now Barreras, the lead run at second. And here, Barreras batting with Valencia, the lead run at second. Lefty-lefty matchup. It's a ground ball back to Torres. He looked Valencia back as Valencia took a couple of hard steps away from first, or from second. And then was scrambling back, and Wandy decided to take the out at first on Barreras, who is out 1-3. One note on that Nashville win from Sunday. On the Brewers Farm Report, Wandy's 50th pitch here is going to have to wait as he steps off and looks back at second, forcing Valencia back there. Wilson Weber, the batter, struck out swinging against Torres back in the second inning. Did he go around? Ooh, no. Rattlers wanted that check swing. Didn't get it. It's 1-0 to Weber. Nashville manager Rick Sweet won his 2,497th game with that victory for the Sounds over Charlotte on Sunday. There's a strike on the outside corner, and it's 1-1. Sweet is second in wins by a minor league manager, all-time wins. Ground ball weakly hit up the third baseline. Still 1-2 to Weber. 2,497 wins. Texted Rick a congratulatory note the other day, and he said, every win is special. All 2,497 of them. They 1-2. Just a little bit low, and it's 2-2. Nashville, second half, 16-17. They're seven games behind Durham, the current second half leader in the playoff standings in the International League right now. The 2-2 to Weber with the go-ahead run at second and one out in the fourth. And Torres coming home, missed outside 3-2. Kind of threw me a little bit there, the way that Dickinson came in from his position, stood at second, and just kind of walked away. I think the runner Valencia thought that Wandy was going to step off. 3-2 pitch is a swing and a miss, strike three, and that's five Wendy's Frosty K's for Wandy Torres. Two outs on a big fastball up in the zone at 96, and Weber couldn't hold off. Still one guy to get here, and that one guy is Wilfredo Lara, who had an RBI single off of Torres back in the second inning. We're in the fourth, two outs, tied at two. Valencia takes his lead from second. Lara fouls one at the plate, and it's 0-1. See what's going on in the Brewers system tonight, brought to you by Greenstone Farm Credit Services. Wilson is up 3-2 at Hill City. They're through six. Wilson taking on the Howlers tonight. The 0-1 to Lara. Bounced it in. Another good block there by Walter. Biloxi and Columbus are tied at three. That's in the bottom of the fourth in Georgia. Nashville at Memphis is scoreless. They're in the bottom of the second inning. Tyson Harden on the mound for Nashville. Yorman Galindez getting the start for Biloxi tonight. Do we need to do a home run check on the Shuckers? We'll do it after this 1-1 pitch with Torres on the way home to Lara. Line to right, a base hit. Charging is Castillo. Round third is Valencia. The throw home is late, and it's 3-2. Beloit on another RBI single by Wilfredo Lara. Just left that one a little too much of the plate, and Lara punches it to right field. Castillo's throw was out in front of the plate and up the third baseline. And the Rattlers down 3-2 in the bottom of the fourth. Valencia started the inning with a double. He was still there with two outs, but he scores, and it's 3-2 Beloit. Swing and a miss by Dylan Head, and it's 0-1. I think Wandy wants that pitch back. Little looper to third, but Tanti's going to back up on it and make the catch. And Dylan Head is retired, and so are the Skycarp in the fourth. But they get a run on two hits and take a 3-2 lead to the fifth inning. Rattlers trail it as we go to the fifth on the Timber Rattlers Broadcast Network.
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0: Liam R. Martinez is going to face Walter Pena and Payne, so 9-1-2 coming up with the Rattlers in the bottom or in the top of the fifth inning after Beloit has just retaken the lead. It's 3-2. Walters struck out back in the second inning, and he's going to chop one slowly up the third baseline. Martinez over, backhands, fires down the right field line, and Walters going to take off for second, and he's thinking about going for third. He will make it around with the head of the throw, and he's able to get in with a slide to the outfield side of the bag. Walter kept checking where the ball was and where he was going. I don't think he ever really got up to full speed on that, but he was able to just keep going as there is a lot of foul territory behind the first base bag, and Walter hit second, took a couple of long looks, and then got in with a slide, and the Rattlers have the tying run at third with nobody out after an infield single and a throwing error. And here is Pena at the top of the order, and he will take a check swing on a pitch off the outside corner. It's 1-0. That's the same pitch that he chased for the strikeout back in the third inning. I'll tell you, Walter sliding to that third base bag, that got his teammates fired up. Can the Rattlers respond right away after the Skycarp took the lead in the bottom of the fourth? Pena to left center field and deep. This one's going to get off the base of the wall for extra bases. Pena's thinking three. He's going to get in with a slide, and the throw hit him. He's in safely, and the Rattlers have tied it at three. Man, Pena getting beat up. Nick Stanley is there to welcome him. After the RBI triple, had that ball come off of the wall, and then he kind of kicked it away from him. And that was enough for Pena to go for three. And the throw came in and got him on the right tricep as he was sliding in. Tied at three. And here comes Braylon Payne. Swing and a foul tip, and it's 0-1. Let's see. Walter will reach on a single, and the E1 is what let him get all the way around to third. Pena with his triple ties the game, and now the 0-1 to Payne is going to be up and away, and it's 1-1. So the Rattlers do respond right away. The 1-1. Payne takes his strike, and it's 1-2. Braylon tripled and scored in the first, homered in the third. tying the franchise record for home runs at 22. Takes in the dirt, it pops away, but it pops away up the third baseline. Pena just deciding, you know what, I'm not going to try to make anything happen here. Don't want to get that first out at home plate. Still a long way to go. Don't run yourself out of an inning here. It's 2-2 to Payne. Martinez on the deal. And Braylon Payne goes down swinging at strike three. And that's six strikeouts for Martinez. Rattlers still with the go-ahead run at third. They haven't led since they gave up two in the bottom of the second inning. Here's Dickinson. Infield in for the Skycarp with the runner at third and one out. Popped up foul. This one's over the grandstand here. Checking in on the Brewers tonight on that Brewers Farm Report. They are down 1-0 to the Pirates. Pittsburgh scored a run on a Jacob Gonzalez leadoff home run in the third inning. Dickinson flies one down the right field line in foul territory. Long run over. It's going to be caught. Pena cannot try to score as Lara comes over and makes the catch. So two outs. That ball not hit that deep in foul territory behind first base, and Schreier wisely let the right fielder catch it with Lara coming in and over, but had a better angle on the plate. So the infield can move back with two outs. Pena still at third base, and Batanti is now at the plate. And Batanti slices one down the left field line, foul, and it's 0-1. And just as I give that, Pittsburgh up 1-0. The Brewers have come back on a Jackson Churio home run in the bottom of the fourth inning. So it's 1-1, Milwaukee and Pittsburgh. Here it's 3-3 in the fifth. And the 0-1, Batanti swings and misses, and it's 0-2. Eric tonight has walked and struck out. Dodgers and Cubs are scoreless in the second. Those are the two teams chasing the Brewers right now. Ball low and in, and it's 1-2. Brewers entered play a half game up on the Dodgers for the best record in the National League. The Cubs were 5.5 back in the NL Central. Cubs beat the Dodgers last night at Wrigley Field. Picking up a game on the crew after the Brewers lost to the Pirates last night. The 1-2 to Batanti takes up and away, and it's two balls and two strikes. There is activity in the Beloit bullpen. There's some milling about in the Rattlers bullpen. It's top of five, tied at three. Martinez trying to strand that go-ahead run at third, and he just did as he strikes out Batanti for his seventh strikeout. Rattlers score a run on two hits and an error, but leave that runner at third after he was there with nobody out. It's 3-3. We're halfway home at ABC Supply Stadium on the Timber Rattlers Broadcast Network.
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0: Wandy Torres back out for the fifth inning here. He's got 60 pitches, 45 strikes. He's going to face Caba, Williams, and Schreier. It's a 3-3 game, Rattlers and Skycarp. Two teams from Wisconsin battling for playoff position in the second half standings. Popped up foul, back out of play by Caba, who is 0 for 2. He has flown out to right and struck out. Fly ball foul again on an off-speed pitch, and it's 0-2. A little tapper out in front of the plate. Torres fields, whirls, and fires to Hall, and it's a 1-3 put out. There's one away in the fifth. Nice play there by Wandy Torres, getting off the mound and getting that throw to first base. Hopefully the Rattlers don't kick themselves after stranding Pena at third with nobody out. Could not take the lead when they had a really good chance, but a couple of strikeouts and a foul pop-up. Good to see Luis Pena running full out, too. I know he's been dealing with some stuff this year. 1-0 pitch. Williams is 2-for-2 with a single and double. Takes ball, and it's 2-0. I know there were a lot of trade winds swirling around Pena. Swing and a miss. Ooh, Williams made up his mind to swing early on it, thinking he was going to get a 2-0 fastball, and Wandy bounced one in, and it's 2-1. Little chopper up the third baseline. Torres will field and can't come up with it clean. Tried to rush, picking it up with the glove and didn't get it in there clean. And it's going to be Williams aboard for the third time tonight. That might go as a base hit. And it will. That's the third hit for Williams. He's got one third of his team's hits. If Wandy comes up clean with that one, I think he maybe gets Williams, but again, that's a lot of ground for the left-hander to cover to get over and get after that ball. So here's Schreier, who has singled and grounded out to third. And he'll take a ball in. It's 1-0. And Walter got crossed up, or he and Torres crossed each other up, so we've got a quick trip to the mound. As Walter heads out for a quick chat out there with Wandy Torres. And both are kind of looking out into the outfield, talking to each other. Plate umpire Blake Bison is coming out to break up the conversation. And that was a quick trip to the mound brought to you by Quick Trip. Yeah, I drove over today a little bit early in a different way. And you would not believe how many Quick Trips there are on I-43 West. Popped up by Schreier. Walter over near the Beloit dugout, but that's going to get back in the seats. There's like one every exit, and it's beautiful. Oh, I missed one. Oh, there's one again. Oh, I can go to this one, too. Peyton Foscher is warming up in the Beloit bullpen. Looks like Martinez might be done after his five innings. There's a swing and a fly ball to shallow right. Dickinson out, Castillo in, and Castillo, the right fielder, makes the catch, and that's two away in the fifth inning. So here comes Carter Johnson, who has struck out twice tonight. Three runs on nine hits and an error for the Sky Carp. Three runs on five hits and no errors for the Rattlers. Williams takes his lead from first, and the pitch home to Johnson is going to miss low for a ball. It's 1-0. Same two teams tomorrow night. We'll be back on the air at 5:45. We've got all night games this week until Sunday, and then it's a 1:05 start. Saturday is actually a 6:35 start time at ABC Supply Stadium as Schreier or Johnson takes a ball, and it's 2-0. Torres at 72 pitches. He's got a runner at first and two outs, trying to keep this game even at three. Johnson takes a fastball strike that time, and the count goes to 1-2-1.

That one hit the same spot, and it's 2-2. 92, a little wrinkle in it, and Johnson is going, well, how am I supposed to hit that?

0: Williams his lead from first. Torres looks over that way, and the 2-2 to Carter Johnson is a swing and a miss, strike three. Wandy Torres with his sixth Wendy's Frosty K of the game. Strands a runner at first. We're tied through five. It's 3-3 Wisconsin and Beloit on the Timber Rattlers Broadcast Network.
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0: Peyton Foscher is the new pitcher for the Beloit Skycarp. He replaces Leomar Martinez. Martinez went five innings tonight. He gave up three runs on five hits. Walked three, struck out seven. Foscher is on for the 27th time this season. It's his 20th in relief. Foscher 2-3 with a 4.79 earned run average. He's going to face Castile, Hall, and Rodriguez. And the first pitch from the tall right-hander, Foscher, is going to miss for a ball. It's 1-0. Foscher 6 feet tall, 215 pounds, out of Tomball, Texas. 19th round pick in 2025. Foscher's deal is going to get in for a strike to Castillo, and it's 0-1.

Drew Ferenza took over and walked the next batter on four pitches, and all of a sudden it's a tie game. Fouled off by Hall off the mask of Weber, and it's 1-2 to the Rattlers' first baseman. So we go to the 12th inning. Brewers scored twice. Jamie Ochoa with an RBI double and Blake Ochoa with an RBI single. So it's 6-4. Here's the 1-2. Ball bounces in front of the plate. Keith Reno, who had worked a scoreless 9th, 10th, and 11th, gave up a two-out RBI single to Keith Conlin in the bottom of the 12th. A depleted bullpen forced Rattler manager Jim Horner to call on Lurie Bonilla, a position player, to get the final out. Oh, boy. Here's the 2-2. Swing and a miss. Down goes Taden Hall, and that's a strikeout for Fosher. Two gone in the sixth. Rattlers tied at 3 with Beloit. So Bonilla came in. He committed a balk to let Conlin get into scoring position, but he struck out Matt Stoko on a 3-2 pitch to end the game and get the save. Tyler Rodriguez, first pitch is a ball away from Fosher, and it's 1-0. The state in 2014, the Rattlers won 4-3 at Cedar Rapids. Michael Rattery broke a 3-3 tie with a sacrifice fly on the top of the ninth. Rattery, 2 RBI in that game and scored a run. I'll tell you, that 2014 team, they had some guys on that team. Taylor Brennan, Michael Rattery had a great year that year. Brennan had a good year that year. It was a fun team in 2014. Trying to be a fun team this year. Rodriguez comes up empty on the 1-1, and it's now 1-2 from Fosher. Rodriguez facing Fosher for the first time. And the 1-2. Pulled foul down past Nick Stanley. Fosher out of Nevada. University of Nevada. Started this season in the Florida Complex League. He's moved up to Jupiter. Here's the 1-2. Outside 2-2. Actually, he was started his pro career with the Florida Complex League. In 2025, moved up to Jupiter, and he has been with the Skycarp this season. His 2-2 to Rodriguez. Look out, up and in, and it's full now, 3-2. Fosher in 62 innings this season has walked 38 and struck out 71. Rodriguez trying to at least extend the inning on the 3-2 pitch with two outs. Lines one to left field. Over and back is Valencia. It's over his head and off the wall. It's going to be a double for Tyler Rodriguez. Valencia made a leaping attempt on the warning track, but it eluded him and bounces off the fence in front of the Rattlers bullpen, where the relievers were very appreciative of that base hit for Tyler Rodriguez. The double puts the go-ahead run in scoring position for the Rattlers here in the sixth inning. Yeah, I wanted to go back to that game in Fort Wayne in 2007 where the Rattlers had to turn to Lurie Bonilla. Lance Painter was the pitching coach that year, and I think Lance might have aged at least 10 years during that series against the Wizards, as they were known at the time. Saw him on the bus after the game, and he just, what am I supposed to do? All right, here's Alastre batting for the left side against the right-hand tossing Fosher. And Louis Antonio.

0: takes the ball off the outside corner, and it's 1-0. Alastre is 1-for-1 against Foscher this season. He's going to ground one through the left side, a base hit. Rodriguez around third. He'll try to score. The throw from Valencia is cut off, and Alastre delivers the go-ahead two-out RBI single in the sixth. Alastre now 2-for-2 against Foscher as the Rattlers take a 4-3 lead. Two-out rally for Wisconsin gets them back in front. RBI number 19 for Alastre. And the Rattlers have come back from deficits of 2-1 and 3-2 to take a 4-3 lead in the sixth. Just a good swing by Alastre, guided that one through the left side of the infield. Now here's Walter. And Yannick takes a strike, and it's 0-1. Last time out for Foscher was on the 31st at West Michigan. He went a scoreless inning with a walk. This is the first time he has allowed a run since the 17th of July. Throw to first, and Alastre gets back. Gave up a run on two hits in an inning and two-thirds at Cedar Rapids in that game. He had gone six consecutive outings without allowing a run. Foscher's pitch here, and Walter grounds one through the left side, a base hit. Alastre with the play in front of him will stop at second base, and it'll be Pena to now bat as the Rattlers have collected three straight two-out hits to get it back around to the top of the order. 4-3 Wisconsin. And it's going to be a quick trip to the mound here, brought to you by Quick Trip, and it's going to be the pitching coach in Jason Erickson heading out to the mound. Now, Foscher faced the Rattlers last back on July 10th up at Neuroscience Group Field. He went two innings, gave up one hit, and struck out three, and that was all that he faced. Foscher also worked three scoreless innings against the Rattlers in game one of the doubleheader to open up the season back on April 4th. Luis Pena, who tripled home a run in the fifth inning, is up with two on and two out in the sixth. And he will take a strike on the outside corner. It's 0-1. Pena is 0-for-2 against Foscher this season. He is facing him for the first time tonight. Alastre and Walter take their leads. And the 0-1. And Pena chops it foul up the third baseline. It's 0-2. The 0-2. Pena takes a ball in the dirt. Nice block back there by Weber. Alastre and Walter take their leads again in the 1-2 pitch. Pena down on strikes. He chased one a little bit low and away, and that's strikeout number two for Foscher, but the Rattlers take the lead. They get a run on three hits, all with two outs, and it's 4-3 Wisconsin after five and a half innings of play on the Timber Rattlers Broadcast Network.
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0: Wandy Torres working with the lead now as he takes the mound to face Esmiel Valencia in the bottom of the sixth inning. Valencia has two doubles and two runs scored. Led off the second and the fourth with doubles. Here in the sixth, he is going to lift one down the left field line, but Rodriguez is over and back and will make a nice running catch to retire Valencia for the first out of the sixth inning. That's 76 pitches, 56 strikes for Wandy Torres as he is into the sixth inning here with a 4-3 lead. Rattlers with a two-out rally. Look out, that one came in and got Barreras. Barreras hit in the lower back with that one. And that is the tying run aboard here for the Skycarp in the bottom of the sixth inning. Rattlers got some great events coming up during the next two-week homestand. Again, the Rattlers will be in Cedar Rapids next week, but they'll return home to welcome Lake County to town on August 18th. First pitch strike to Wilson Weber, and it's 0-1. And then after that, it'll be the South Bend Cubs on August 25th. Swing and a miss, 0-2. Yeah, the Rattlers will be home from August 18th through August 30th. And then they'll wrap up the season here in Beloit with, well, right now it looks like it'll be a huge six-game series as there's a swing and a miss, and that's Wandy with another strikeout. A Wendy's Frosty K, that's number seven for Torres. Third time he's got Wilson, and with two away, here comes Wilfredo Lara, who has two RBI singles tonight. Had an RBI single in the second. That tied the game at one. Put the Skycarp up 3-2 with an RBI single in the fourth. Swings and misses there, and it's 0-1. 4-3 Wisconsin leads. We're in the bottom of the sixth inning. Rattlers trying to pick up some ground on the Skycarp. They entered play today 3.5 games behind Beloit. Swinging a ground ball up the middle. Near second, it's going to be Alastre. He'll field it and step on the base to force Barreras and end the inning. No runs, no hits. One left aboard. We're going to the seventh inning. It's 4-3 Wisconsin on the Timber Rattlers Broadcast Network.
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0: Braylon Payne's going to lead off the seventh inning for Wisconsin. He tripled and scored on the first, hit his 22nd home run of the season in the third, struck out in the fifth. Braylon going to face Fosher here. Payne is 0 for 1 with a walk and two plate appearances against Fosher, and he's going to swing and miss at that first offering. It's 0-1. Same two teams tomorrow night will be on the air with the Community Blood Center pregame show at 5:45. J.D. Thompson against Brian Mendoza. J.D. has been pitching really well his last couple of outings. Off that IL, there's a strike, and Payne took it. It's 0-2. Braylon kind of threw his head back. Yeah, I can't believe I let that one go by. Fosher, 26 pitches now. And the 0-2 to Payne, the leadoff batter in the seventh. Up and away, and it's 1-2. We'll check the Midwest League scoreboard, brought to you by the Sports Medicine Center, in a moment. The 1-2 to Payne first. Low it in, and it's two balls and two strikes. Fosher sets at the chest with nobody on base, and the 2-2 will chop her back to the mound. Fosher's got it, throws to first in time, and there's one away in the Rattlers' seventh. Wisconsin still leads this one 4-3. Check the games in the East Division first. West Michigan is up big at Fort Wayne. 11-4 the score. Whitecaps lead in the bottom of the eighth inning. Here's Daniel Dickinson. He'll take a strike and it's 0-1. Daniel with an RBI single in the first inning. He is 1-for-3. He is fouled out to right twice. Actually, I take that back. He's flown out to right and fouled out to right. Looking to get something started here with one out in the seventh, and the Rattlers leading by one. And he'll foul it straight back and it's 0-2. Great Lakes has a 6-2 lead at Dayton there in the bottom of the seventh inning. And Lansing leads Lake County 7-2. They're going to the seventh inning stretch at Lansing tonight. The East is really interesting because right now you've got four teams within two games of each other heading into play tonight. Little fly ball to shallow left. That'll drop for Dickinson, a multi-hit game for the Rattlers' second baseman. And Dickinson celebrating getting back in the top 30 on the pipeline list with another multi-hit game. And, you know, he's going to be thinking about stealing and getting into scoring position here for a Batante or Castile. Yeah, Great Lakes, 19-15. They had a one-game lead on Fort Wayne and West Michigan and two up on Lake County. Dayton is already in, and then Lansing 6.5 back going into play tonight. Great Lakes leading at Dayton this evening, 6-2. Ball up to Batante. Eric 0-for-2. He has struck out twice and walked. Beloit has a little bit more of a cushion in the West. They're 3.5 up on Quad Cities, Peoria, and the Rattlers. Heading into play tonight. There goes Dickinson. Swing and a miss by Batante. There will be no throw as Dickinson with his third stolen base of the ballgame. So he's in scoring position for an Ansi & Associates insurance run. As Batante took one low. See what's going on in the West Division. After this 1-1 pitch to Batante. Dickinson's going for third. Swing and a miss. Throw to third. Late. Barreras got over and then had to dive back into fair territory to take that throw. Dickinson got in and avoided the tag. The fans didn't think so. The pitch was a strike, so it's 1-2 to Batante. Runner at third with one out, and the infield comes in for the Skycarp. Fosher to Batante, and it's a swing and a miss, strike three, and Eric came up empty. And that's the third strikeout for Fosher, and that's 10 for Beloit pitching tonight. Rattlers with a 4-3 lead, two outs and a runner at third, and Luis Castillo coming up. 0-2 with a walk today for Castillo. He's flown out to center and popped out to short. He's got an RBI chance here. And he's going to ground one right to second. Johnson to Schreier, and the inning comes to an end. No runs, one hit, one left. We go to the seventh inning stretch at ABC Supply Stadium. Rattlers 4, Beloit 3. Back after a timeout and station identification. This is Timber Rattlers Baseball.
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0: Wandy Torres at 82 pitches, 61 strikes, is going to start the seventh inning. He's got a left-hander, Dylan Head, to lead it off. Head is 0-2 with a sacrifice fly tonight. He's grounded out and popped out in his other two at-bats. And the first pitch is a swing and a miss. His Head tried to give his team a 17-4 lead with that swing. Rattlers out in front, 4-3. And Torres on the 0-1. Popped up by Head. Foul territory, first base side. Tatenhall is there to make the catch. And there's one away in the seventh. Tell you, Wandy, he has gone seven innings two other times this season. He's at 84 pitches. Now the switch-hitting Starling Caba will bat. Looks like Michael Fowler is starting to get loose in the Rattlers bullpen. Swing and a miss, and it's 0-1 to Caba. Tanner Perry, who rejoined the team from Biloxi. He was down in Biloxi on Sunday. Perry's probably not available today. Swinging a ground ball foul up the third baseline. And it's 0-2 to Caba. Quinton Lowe, who went two innings on Sunday, probably not available, but Wandy not thinking about the bullpen right now. He's thinking about this 0-2 pitch to Caba with one out and nobody on in the seventh, and the Rattlers leading by one. Popped it up, foul, back out of play. It's 0-2. Nick Stanley and Pat McGuff having a conversation down in the dugout on the third base side. Wandy at 87 pitches, and his 0-2 pitch again. Is going to miss a little bit in at 95. He's still got that velocity. So it's 1-2. The set and the deal. Low and away, 2-2. South Bend is up 4-0 on Cedar Rapids. That's in the bottom of the seventh inning. Torres on the 2-2 to Caba. Got him swinging. Went away at 94, and Caba couldn't hold off of it. Wandy with strikeout number 8 in 6 2/3 innings. And that is another Wendy's Frosty K for Wandy Torres. Max Williams, 3-for-3. Steps in with two outs and nobody on. Two singles and a double for Williams, who's going to chase that one down low and away, and it's 0-1. Ripped a single in the first. Doubled in the third, and then had that infield single in the fifth. The 0-1 from Torres. A little bit low and away in the dirt, and it's 1-1. Quad Cities has opened up a 5-1 lead at Peoria. They're in the bottom of the fifth inning. Rattlers kind of want Peoria to do well in that series. A ball got loose from the Beloit bullpen, and one of the relievers had to charge out on the field to get it, hoping nobody would notice. We noticed. So play back in action. And the 1-1 from Torres to Williams. Popped him up. Who wants it near the mound? Taden Hall, the Rattler first baseman, has it. And that's a 1-2-3 seventh inning for Wandy Torres, who goes 7 innings for the third time this season. It's 4-3 Wisconsin as we go to the eighth on the Timber Rattlers Broadcast Network.
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0: That is Julie spinning the dials back at the WOSH studios. Glad to have you along with us tonight on the radio, on the internet, however you're following Wisconsin Timber Rattlers baseball. 4-3 Rattlers in the eighth, and a new pitcher is on for Beloit. And he's going to hit a target, and it's 0-1 to Taden Hall to open up the eighth inning. Luis De La Cruz is on the mound for the Skycarp, their third pitcher. Chopper past the mound, charging from short. Cava fields and fires on the run in one motion. Boy, that's, you can tell why he's one of the top prospects in the Marlins system. Peyton Foscher went two innings, allowed one run on four hits with three strikeouts. 37 pitches, 26 strikes, but Foscher on the hook for the loss right now. De La Cruz is 1-1 in 15 games with the Skycarp, and a 7.5 ERA, 18 innings, 23 walks, 20 strikeouts. Here's Tyler Rodriguez, who started the rally that put the Rattlers in the lead with a sixth. With a two-out double, he scored on the Alastre single. That put the Rattlers up 4-3, and that's our score now with one out in the eighth inning. Look out inside at the belt buckle. Wandy Torres tonight, 7 innings, 93 pitches, 69 strikes. 8 strikeouts for Torres. The 1-1 to Rodriguez. Tyler pops it up to shallow right center. Back on it is the second baseman, Johnson, and that's two outs in the eighth. Checking the Brewers Farm Report, brought to you by Greenstone Farm Credit Services. Wilson has beaten Hill City 6-3. Nice win for the Warbirds over the Hill City Howlers. Ball up and away to Alastre, who knocked in the go-ahead run in the sixth inning. Rylan Mills homered for the Warbirds in that one. His sixth of the season. Jose Anderson hit his 22nd of the year. And Braylon Antunez hit his third since getting called up to Wilson. Ball in, and it's 3-0. Well, I'm glad Freeland Antunez is still in the organization. That is a guy that everybody should keep their eye on. Alastre on the 3-0. Takes low for ball four and a four-pitch walk from De La Cruz. Do the Rattlers have another two-out rally in them? Well, we're going to find out. They're through seven in Columbus, and Biloxi is now trailing 9-3. Mark Coley II, a former Beloit Skycarp, hit a two-run homer in the second inning to tie the game at 3. Line drive, base hit into right for Walter. Around for third goes Alastre. The throw through is going to be late. Oh, no! Alastre looked like he was in. Plate umpire Blake Bison rung him up on the throw from right by Lara. They got him on the heel with the foot on the bag. Oh, no. We go to the bottom of the eighth. The Rattlers with a 4-3 lead on the Rattlers Broadcast Network.
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0: Daniel Corniel is going to get the eighth inning with a one-run lead. And he is going to miss away to Cody Schreier. What an outing tonight for Wandy Torres. 7 innings. He scattered 9 hits, allowed 3 runs, walked none, and struck out 8. On 93 pitches, 69 strikes. Corniel is 2-0 on Cody Schreier to open up the eighth. Boy, the Rattlers really controlling themselves as Alastre looked to be safe. Plate umpire Blake Bison was right on it, and he saw something I didn't. I don't know if he thought that Alastre popped off the bag on the slide. There's a line drive, base hit into left field. Over to cut it off is Rodriguez, and Schreier will stop at first with a single. I mean, it was a great throw from Lara. But after the base hit by Walter to right, Rattlers thought they were going to have first and third with 2 outs for Pena against De La Cruz and a chance to add on. That didn't happen, and now Daniel Corniel is in for the 8th time this season. It's his 5th as a reliever. Corny is 0-3 with a save, 23 innings with 11 walks and 16 strikeouts. He's 1-0 to Carter Johnson, who has struck out 3 times tonight. Runner at first on the move, pitches a ball, throw to second, late, and into center field. But the tying run is now at second base after Schreier successfully swipes second. And it's 2 balls and no strikes to Carter Johnson. Boy, that one call, that could be a pretty big one. And now it's going to be Walter out to talk things over with Corniel. By the way, that's Julie spinning the dials back in the WOSH studios tonight. Happy to have you along with us on the radio, on the internet, however you're following Tim Rattlers Baseball. We're coming to you from the Lamers Bus Lines broadcast booth inside ABC Supply Stadium. Rattlers with a 4-3 lead trying to cut their deficit in the division to 2.5 games. They got Wandy to pitch his heart out. And they've scraped a couple of runs across late. But now the Sky Carp with the tying run at second and nobody out. And after a pep talk on a quick trip to the mound by Walter, Corniel drops in a breaking ball for a strike and it's 0-1. Corny's last outing was on the 29th against Lansing. He gave up 4 runs on 6 hits in 4 innings. He threw 67 pitches in that one. His 2-1 is up high to Johnson, and it's now 3-1. Yeah, they're top of 8 now in Columbia, and Biloxi is trailing, or Columbus, 9-3. Klingscones broke up a 4-3 game with 5 runs in the 7th inning. The 3-1 from Corniel, and that's a high pop fly right center field. Payne is calling and catching, and the runner at second will hold on. Schreier just waiting as Johnson is retired on the flyout to Payne. Nashville tonight, they're at Memphis. They're in the bottom of the fourth, and they're trailing 10-1 after Memphis scored 8 runs in the second inning. Here it's 4-3 in the bottom of the eighth. Esmiel Valencia facing Corniel, and that's a strike that had Valencia flinching out of the way. A good breaking ball there. Dropped in over the inside corner, and it's 0-1. Low it away on a fastball. 1 ball, 1 strike. Valencia is facing Corniel for the first time. Sky Carp were 2-for-14 against Corniel coming into tonight's game. Schreier singled and stole second. Johnson just flew out. And now Valencia's turn on this 1-1. Fouled back out of play, and it's 1 ball and 2 strikes. Valencia doubled and scored in the second, doubled and scored in the fourth, but then flew out to left in the sixth. This is the first time he is batting with a runner on base. He led off his previous 3 innings. Corniel coming home. Fouled off right side. That's going to get out of play. The Brewers are up 4-2 on the Pirates now. That game has moved to the bottom of the sixth inning. Luis Lara with an RBI single in the bottom of the fifth inning to give the Brewers a little bit of a cushion. The 1-2 from Corniel, fly ball, shallow left. Long run out for Alastre, and he will get there and make the catch in front of Tyler Rodriguez. As Schreier holds on at second base. So 2 outs, and now Emilio Barreras will bat. 1-for-2 with a single and run scored in the second. A ground ball back to the mound in the fourth, and he was hit by a pitch in the sixth. Quick trip to the mound here for Yannick Walter. He is out to go over the strategy here with Corniel against Barreras. Barreras is going over the scouting report on Corniel in his head. First time he is facing him. Schreier singled, stole second. He's still there with 2 outs. Barreras. Left-hand batter steps in the batter's box and on the first pitch takes ball 1 low. It's 1-0. Rattler ninth inning. It'll be the top of the order. Pena, Payne, and Dickinson. Corniel trying to get him there. The 1-0 for the right-hander. And Barreras takes inside. It's 2-0. Daniel Corniel, a right-hander out of Venezuela, working his way back. Remember, he started last year with the Rattlers, made 1 appearance, and then missed the rest of the year with an injury. Corniel in a big spot, 2-0, misses low, and it's 3-0. First base is open with Wilson Weber, the catcher, due up next. Be careful on this 3-0. Barreras might be looking for something he can drive. He's taking, and he takes a strike. It's 3-1. Rattlers, three-way tie. 3.5 games behind division-leading Beloit, but they have a 4-3 lead in the eighth, and it's ball four, and Corniel has walked Barreras. This two-week road trip is going to make or break the Rattlers' season. This series with Beloit could make or break. We're going to get a pinch runner for Barreras over at first base, as the Skycarp are going to put the go-ahead run at first in Cam Clayton as the pinch runner. So Clayton will pinch run for Barreras. So you have Schreier at second, the tying run. Clayton at first is the lead run. There are two outs. And here's Wilson Weber facing Corniel for the first time this season. Rattlers up 4-3 in the eighth, and Weber takes a breaking ball for a strike, and it's 0-1. Weber hitting 209 with four home runs and 21 RBI on the year. The 0-1 pitch from Corniel. Swing and a miss. Got him to chase one off the outside corner, and it's 0-2. Schreier away from second. Clayton away from first. Two outs. And the 0-2 from Corniel. Ground ball to short. Alastre's got it. He will flip to Dickinson covering. And it's a 6-4 force out on Clayton to end the inning. No runs, one hit, two left. We go to the ninth. The Rattlers still hold a 4-3 lead over the Skycarp on the Timber Rattlers Broadcast Network.
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0: It's the ninth inning, and the Wisconsin Timber Rattlers still hold a 4-3 lead over the Beloit Skycarp. The Rattlers were down 3-2 after four, but tied the game in the fifth and took the lead in the sixth. Now in the ninth, it will be Pena, Payne, and Dickinson. Top three in the order facing Luis De La Cruz. And Pena, first pitch swinging, comes up empty. It's 0-1. Pena, 1-for-4. He had the RBI triple in the fifth that tied the game at 3. It's 4-3 Wisconsin. Both teams with 10 hits. Beloit with the only error. De La Cruz bounces one in the right-hand batter's box, or the left-hand batter's box. And it's 1-1. New third baseman in for Beloit. Swing and a miss, and it's 1-2. Cam Clayton stays in the game and will play third after pinch running for Barreras in the eighth. The 1-2 to Pena. Low and away, 2-2. Beloit's defense for the ninth inning. Outfield stays the same. Valencia ahead, Lara. Infield third to first is now Clayton, Caba, Johnson, and Schreier third to first. Weber catching. And De La Cruz on the 2-2. Pena fouls one over the net, over the roof. And back out of play. It's still 2-2. 4-3 Rattlers in the ninth. They're looking for an Ansay and Associates insurance run. The 2-2. Line drive down the left field line for Pena. That's going to one hop off the wall, and Pena's going to have himself a double. So a triple and a double in a two-hit game for Luis Pena. And there is your insurance run out there at second base. Got an off-speed pitch away, and he was able to pull it down the left field line, one-hopping the wall. And now here's Braylon Payne, 2-for-4 with a triple and a homer. He has scored twice. That home run was the 22nd of the season. Tying the franchise record. Skycarp playing for a bunt here. And De La Cruz looking back at Pena. Now coming home, and Payne takes a fastball low and in at 95. It's 1-0.

Payne. Grounds one foul up the first baseline. Just foul. Payne has walked in his only plate appearance against De La Cruz this season. Rattlers have three hits off of De La Cruz tonight. They had just one against him so far this season prior to tonight. Here's the 1-1. Popped up foul. This one's going to get out of play, and it's 1-2. Rattlers looking for a big hit here, or at least something to move the runner along. The 1-2 to Payne. Low and away. Went off speed away, and Payne took it. Two-two pitch to the left-hand batting Payne. Payne, you the lead from second. De La Cruz with a deal, and it's inside on a back foot, and Payne actually held up. I think Beloit wanted that one, but Braylon able to check his swing on a pitch low and in. So it's full now, 3-2 in this left-hand batter, right-hand pitcher battle. Top of nine, Rattlers lead by one. The 3-2 pitch. Payne fouls that one off his front foot, and he does a back somersault in front of the plate and is holding his ankle, his right ankle, and now hopping around on his left foot. Nick Stanley coming down from third, and athletic trainer Lauren Roberts coming out of the dugout as Braylon's going to limp that one off. Yeah, that one right off the instep. Ouch. Lansing held on for a 7-6 win over Lake County. The captain's got four in the eighth, but Lansing gets the victory. West Michigan has beaten Fort Wayne 12-5 on the Sports Medicine Center Midwest League scoreboard. Great Lakes batting top of nine. They're up 8-2 on Dayton. South Bend shutting out Cedar Rapids 6-0 in South Bend. That going to the top of the ninth inning. We'll get the Quad Cities and Peoria in a moment. First, the 3-2 pitch to Payne after he is back in there after fouling that ball off his foot. Payne the lead from second, and De La Cruz with a payoff pitch. Inside, he walked him, and the Rattlers with two on and nobody out for Daniel Dickinson. So Payne on base for the third time tonight. And the Rattlers two on and nobody out against the Skycarp with a 4-3 lead. Quad Cities has now opened up a 7-1 lead on Peoria with two more runs in the top of the seventh inning. Dickinson, couple of hits today, including an RBI single. He's going to pull back after faking a bunt, and it's 1-0 on a 93-mile-an-hour heater low. Pena from second and Payne from first. Dickinson swinging away, fouls it off. One on the way. Two on, nobody out in the ninth. Outside, missed the corner. Boy, Weber tried to bring that one back up into the zone. The 2-1 to Dickinson. Low and away, and it's 3-1. Skycarp bullpen starting to get a little busy. The Rattler bullpen is quiet. Corniel will get the ninth.
Can the Rattlers get him a couple of insurance runs here? The 3-1 pitch to Dickinson with two on and nobody out. Took a breaking ball for strike two. Ooh. Dickinson was ready to go ripping after a 3-1 fastball in the zone, but he had just laid off the breaking ball. 3-2 pitch on the way. He checked in time on a pitch low and away, and the Rattlers have the bases loaded after a 3-2 pitch for a walk. Base umpire Brandon Smith with the call on that one to the chagrin of the Beloit dugout. And we're going to have a quick trip to the mound here. Jason Erickson is going to head out for a quick trip to the mound, brought to you by Quick Trip. Ninth inning, three on, nobody out, and Batanti coming up. Double by Pena, walks to Payne and Dickinson. And the game turning point is here again. We've got another one for you. Batanti is 0 for 3 with three strikeouts and a walk. He's 0 for 1 with a walk and a strikeout against De La Cruz, and he'll take a ball low. It's 1-0. 1,564 here tonight. They've seen a good one. Rattlers trying to pull away late. And the 1-0 with the bases loaded is in for a strike at 94, and it's 1-1. Batanti lines one to left, a base hit. It's going to score Pena. Payne holds at third, but a line drive to left field for Batanti. He's got 59 RBI. It's now 5-3, and the bases are still loaded for Luis Castillo. Boy, he just picked that one out and hit a rope to right. One hopper to Valencia. Pena just trots home. Payne, Dickinson, Batanti on base for Castillo. And Luis pulls one foul pass.

One ball and one strike. Castillo was up with the bases loaded on Sunday. There was a passed ball to let a run home, and then he had a two-run double. Team leader in RBI with 66 in a big spot here. Skycarp with their infield in, and Castillo takes a ball, and it's 2-1. Beloit does have activity now in their bullpen, as the Rattlers have pushed their lead out to 5-3 and looking for more after they've scored one ANSI and Associates Insurance run in this inning. That one missed the outside corner, and it's 3-1. Castillo's got to be hunting for one here. Looking to do some damage with something in the strike zone that he can drive. Bases loaded, nobody out in the ninth, and the 3-1 pitch. Castillo to right and deep. Hey! Welcome to Slam Town! Second slam of the season for Luis Castillo, and the Rattlers have blown this game open. It's 9-3 in the ninth. Aw, stand and watch that one all you want, Luis. That was not coming back. .70 RBI on the season for Castillo after his 14th home run of the season. And a 9-game hitting streak now for Castillo. I saw him on the field today and I go, hey, stay hot. And that is about as hot as you can get. Here's Tayden Hall. He'll slap that one foul. It's 0-2 to Tayden Hall as he fouls that pitch off. Two walks, three hits, five runs for the Rattlers. And Hall fouls one that popped up and hit him on the shoulder. The 0-2 again to Hall. Up and away, 1-2. I mean, you just sensed something was coming up. A 3-1 pitch. The base is loaded. De La Cruz isn't going to want to try to walk. He had to come with something, and Castillo is ready for it. And Hall takes low, and it's 2-2. The 2-2 to Hall on the 43rd pitch from De La Cruz. It's going to be fouled off. Castillo now with a 5-game RBI streak. He has knocked in 13 in his last of 5 games. The 2-2 to Hall. Fouled off again, and it's still 2-2. Beloit's bullpen has activity out there, with the Rattlers now leading 9-3 in the ninth. Hall waiting on the 2-2 again and takes ball three. Skycarp wanted that one and didn't get it. Oh.
Hall grounds one up the middle. That's going to be a backhand knock

0: down by the second baseman Johnson, but he has no play. And Hall is the sixth straight Rattler to reach here in the ninth inning. And that is going to be it for Luis De La Cruz. He goes one inning, and he faces six batters in the ninth. He has allowed five runs on six hits. Remember, the Rattlers had two hits off of him in the eighth inning. There were two walks and none left on base as De La Cruz is out. And the new pitcher for the Skycarp is Juan De La Cruz, who is listed as number 38 on my roster. But he's wearing number 40. All right, so De La Cruz is going to replace De La Cruz. And the Rattlers with a 9-3 lead after scoring five runs so far in the ninth inning, and there is still nobody out. Juan De La Cruz is making his 11th relief appearance of the season. He is 1-4. In 13 and two-thirds innings, he's walked 16 and struck out 17. He has an ERA of 13.83. I'll tell you, Cornell can breathe a little easier. I mean, he's still got work to do. In the bottom of the ninth inning, it'll be Lara, Head, and Caba coming up. Well, let's see what the Rattlers can do here with a little bit more. Here's Rodriguez. And a little one-hopper towards short, cut off by the third baseman. It's going to be a 5-4-3 double play. Boy, Clayton cut that ball off from Caba and turns it into a around-the-horn double play. So one pitch, two outs, and here comes Luis Alastre. Alastre with the game-tying or the go-ahead single in the sixth inning. That gave the Rattlers a 4-3 lead. It's now 9-3 in the ninth. 1,564 were here tonight, and a lot of them starting to head home after that grand slam by Luis Castillo. And again, I've talked about it this season, and I know Jonathan has talked about it this season, but the way that his year went last year, Luis Castillo definitely needed a year like this and a streak like this. He heard about all the power he had with the Carolina Mudcats in 2024 with 18 home runs. He is putting on a spurt here in the second half. There's a called strike on the 3-0 to Alastre, and it's 3-1. Juan De La Cruz facing the Rattlers for the first time. He's got two outs and nobody aboard. Slender right-hander coming home and missed up and in, and that's a walk to Alastre. And the Rattlers get another base runner here, and Walter will bat with two outs. Yannick Walter with three hits tonight, by the way. Singled and scored back in the fifth. He is also singled in the sixth and the ninth. Rattlers up 9-3 in the ninth. And Walter lifts one to straightaway center field. Underneath of it, is had, and the inning comes to an end. But the Rattlers send nine men to the plate. They score five, including four on one swing of the bat from Luis Castillo. 9-3 Rattlers lead it as we go to the bottom of the ninth, trying to pick up a game on the Skycarp on the home of the Rattlers. Newstalk 93.9 WOSH.
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0: Bottom nine coming up. Rattlers with a 9-3 lead after that five-run top of the ninth inning. Started with a double by Pena. Walks to Payne and Dickinson. Batante with an RBI single, and then Castile unloads everything with a grand slam, his second of the season. Cornell with a little bit more margin for error, but the Rattlers would love to get out of here and get back to the hotel, get ready for game two tomorrow night. It's Lara, and Wilfredo Lara comes up empty. It's 0-1. Checking in on the Brewers. They're up 4-2 on the Pirates. That's in the top of the eighth inning. The 0-1 to Lara. Swing and a miss, and it's 0-2. The Cubs are up 2-1 on the Dodgers in the seventh inning at Wrigley Field. Again, the Brewers had a half-game lead over the Dodgers in the best overall record in the National League. The 0-2 pitch popped him up. Behind the plate, Walter back gives it a look, but it's out of play. The Cubs entered play tonight 5.5 games behind the Brewers in the NL Central. One hopper past the diving Alastri in the left center field, and Wilfredo Lara is going to have his third hit of the night. This one leads off the ninth inning. He had an RBI single in the second and one in the fourth, grounded into an inning-ending fielder's choice in the sixth against Torres, but here in the ninth, comes up with a base hit, and that's where all of those runs are so important for the Timber Rattlers. Logan Henderson tonight went six innings with eight strikeouts for the crew. Antonio Sensatella, in his Brewers debut, worked a scoreless seventh with a walk. Ball missed low, and it's 1-0. I was talking with a few people. It was tough to see Mark Manfredi go. Mark had a Rattler back in 2024. Had worked his way up to AAA this year. Popped up foul, back out of play. And Manfredi... I'm feeling he might be making his big league debut with the Rockies at some point this year. Ripped foul down into the right field corner. Dylan Head got out in front of that one and pulled it down the right field line, but foul. Head is 0 for 3. He has a sacrifice fly in the second. At the time, that put the Skycarp up 2-1. He's grounded out, popped out, and popped out again. The 1-2 from Corniel. Chopped off the end of the bat, and it's still one ball and two strikes. I mean, I think that's kind of a missing thing on what the Brewers do. Here comes the 1-2 pitch. And that's going to miss a little bit low, and it's 2-2. If there's a guy that might be a little bit blocked, but has a chance to, you know, make it to the big leagues with another organization, and that the Brewers can make a trade to help themselves, they'll make it. Pop fly, shallow left center field. Alastre is backpedaling and will make the catch. And Dylan Head is retired. Lara back the first one away. So that Eddie's Leonard. He's having some great times with the Nashville Sounds, but there's a chance for him to go. And I think I saw he made his major league debut with a different organization recently. I feel, you know, Mark Banfredi and TJ Shook, a couple of former Timber Rattlers, at some point, I mean, they might be in that Albuquerque pen right now, but I don't know if TJ's been back up or not. Ball missed up on the 0-1 to Caba. And it's one ball and one strike. Starlin Caba tonight is 0 for 4. He has struck out twice, flown out, and grounded back to the mound. 9-3 Rattlers in the ninth. Caba takes low and in at 93 from Corniel. And it's 2-1. Lara at first. One away in the ninth. The Rattlers lead by 6. Popped up foul third base side. That's going to wind up over by the tarp. And it is 2-2. Biloxi has come all the way back. They scored 6 in the ninth inning, and now they have scored 2 in the 10th. They're up 11-9 at Columbus. The 2-2, outside 3-2. Boy, Javik must be just going nuts right now. Marco Dinges, his first double-A home run. It's a 2-run homer in the 10th inning. Here's the 3-2 to Caba. Got him swinging. And we are on frosty watch with 2 outs in the ninth on Daniel Corniel's first Wendy's Frosty K of the night. Max Williams, the last shot here for the Skycarp. Rattlers get one more strikeout. Not only will his game be over, but it's free Wendy's Frosty Treats tomorrow from participating Wendy's locations. Mark Coley the second with a fly ball deep to right, but foul. And it's Williams making a bid for the home run. Coley, 2-out, 2-run home run in the ninth inning. He's got 2 home runs tonight. 1 ball, 1 strike, 2-out runner at first. Rattler's not holding him on. And Williams chops it back to the mound. Corniel's got it and will just drop the tag on Williams going by, and this ball game is over. And the Rattlers have taken game one, and they've moved to within 2.5 games of Beloit at the top of the West Division. 9-3 your final. The Wisconsin Timber Rattlers take this one behind 7 strong innings from Wandy Torres, a home run from Braylon Payne, and a grand slam in the ninth inning from Luis Castile. Rattlers win it 9-3. The line score comes your way after this two-minute timeout and station identification on the Timber Rattlers Broadcast Network.
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0: Rattlers take game one from the Beloit Sky Carp at ABC Supply Stadium. 9-3 the final. By the way, that is Julie spinning the dials back at the WOSH studios. We're coming to you from the Lamers Bus Lines broadcast booth inside ABC Supply Stadium. Your line score tonight for the Wisconsin Timber Rattlers. It was 9 runs on 14 hits with no errors. They left 9 aboard. The Rattlers were 5 for 13 with runners in scoring position. For Beloit, 3 runs on 11 hits with 1 error. They left 9 aboard. They were 3 for 12 with runners in scoring position tonight. Winning pitcher, Wandy Torres. He goes 7 innings for the third time this season. And he gets another quality start and a win. He's now 7-5. Leomar Martinez takes the loss. He falls to 2-6. Daniel Corniel goes 2 scoreless innings for the save, his second of the season. 2 hours and 52 minutes was the time of the game. 1,201 the attendance tonight. The Rattlers back to 10 games over 500 overall. They're 54-44. They are 20-16 in the second half. Beloit falls to 50-52 overall. They are 23-14 in the second half of the season. And the Rattlers take the series lead from Beloit. They have a 5-4 lead, but we still have 11 games remaining between these two teams, all of them here at ABC Supply Stadium. Rattlers have also moved to within 2.5 games of the Sky Carp at the top of the West Division. Either Peoria or Quad Cities will join the Rattlers 2.5 games back. We'll get you caught up on scores from around the Brewer system and the Midwest League, plus recap this one and look ahead to game 2 of the series tomorrow. But that's all coming up next in 90 seconds on the Wisconsin Timber Rattlers postgame show. Rattlers win it 9-3 on News Talk 93.9 WOSH.
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0: It's time for the Wisconsin Timberwolves postgame show, coming to you tonight from the Lamers Bus Lines broadcast booth inside ABC Supply Stadium, where the Wisconsin Timberwolves have just beaten the Beloit Skycarp by a final of 9-3. We'll recap it for you coming up in a little bit. Right now, let's take a look at the scoreboards, and we'll start it off with the Midwest League scoreboard brought to you by the Sports Medicine Center with Dr. E.T. Mejia, the official team doctor of the Wisconsin Timberwolves. There is only one other game currently going on in the Midwest League right now. That's Quad Cities at Peoria. The Chiefs trail Quad Cities 7-1 with a runner at second and one out in the bottom of the ninth inning. If Quad Cities holds on to win that ball game, they and the Rattlers will both be 2.5 games behind Beloit. Peoria will stay 3.5 games behind Beloit in the second half playoff standings. West Michigan with a 12-5 win at Fort Wayne. The Whitecaps, with a big run in the middle of the ball game, they scored 3 in the 5th and 4 in the 7th, and they pulled away, taking advantage of 3 Fort Wayne errors. Great Lakes held on. They got a run in the top of the ninth inning to put them up 8-2. Dayton scored 5 in the bottom of the ninth inning, but could not push across the tying run. Dayton scored 7 runs on 3 hits and falls 8-7 to Great Lakes. Lake County was at Lansing, and it was Lansing with a 7-2 lead. Lake County got 4 in the 8th inning, but could not push their way back across, and it was a 7-6 Lansing victory. Cedar Rapids lost. They have lost 7 in a row, and they have lost, by my count, 12 of their last 13, as they were shut out at South Bend today, 6-0 by the Cubs. And that's a tough one for Cedar Rapids as they fall to 7-30 in the second half of the season. That was your Midwest League scoreboard brought to you by the Sports Medicine Center. Now turning the page over to the Brewers Farm Report brought to you by Greenstone Farm Credit Services. From the Carolina League, the Wilson Warbirds got a 6-3 victory over the Hill City Howlers. Very important win for Wilson, as they got a couple of home runs in there. One by Rylan Hughes, the other by Braylon Antunez. 6-3. I should say Jose Hernandez also hit one, his 22nd of the season. 6-3. The Warbirds win over the Howlers. In Double A, Biloxi, wow, they came all the way back from down 9-3 with 6 runs in the ninth. Marco Dinges with a leadoff 2-run homer in the 10th inning. And now Biloxi with the bases loaded and 2 outs, trying to push across a couple of more. They're up 11-9 at Columbus in extra innings. Nashville is at Memphis. and they trailed the Redbirds 10-1 in the bottom of the seventh inning for the Sounds. The Brewers, that game has just gone final. Trevor McGill with a scoreless ninth inning, and the Brewers beat the Pirates tonight 4-2. Logan Henderson now 6-1 after picking up the victory in that one as the Brewers beat the Pirates 4-2. They will stay with the best record in the Midwest or in the major leagues, in the National League. Again, the last report, actually, let's just double check. The Cubs are now up 4-1 on the Dodgers in the bottom of the seventh. So the Brewers, if that score holds, will be a game and a half better than the Dodgers, and they'll stay 5.5 games up on the Cubs in the NL Central. But most importantly for the Brewers, they beat the Pirates 4-2 at American Family Field. Jackson Churio was 3-for-4. He homered, knocked in two, and Andrew Vaughn also homered in that game for Milwaukee. 4-2, the Brewers with the win. The Rattlers and Beloit starting a big series here. The Rattlers, they really need to stack some wins in this series. And they entered play today 3.5 games back. A split in this series, even 4 out of 6 in this series, is not going to do them any favors. They need to come in and take care of business. And they took care of business tonight. Started right away with one out. Braylon Payne tripled, and then Daniel Dickinson singled him home. But in the bottom of the second inning against Wandy Torres, the Skycarp took the lead. They had runners at first and third with one out when Wilfredo Lara singled to tie the game and sent the other runner around to third base. Dylan Head gave the Skycarp a 2-1 lead with a sacrifice fly. Braylon Payne, though, tied the franchise record for home runs in a single season with 22. He had a one-out solo home run off the foul pole down the right field line, and that tied the game at 2. But in the bottom of the fourth inning, it was the Skycarp taking the lead. Esmiel Valencia doubled with 2 outs. Wilfredo Lara singled. That knocked him in, and it was 3-2. But Wisconsin responded right away in the fifth inning. Yannick Walter reached on an infield single, and a wild throw by Leomar Martinez allowed Walter to go all the way around to third. And then Luis Pena with an RBI triple. That tied the game at 3. In the sixth inning with 2 outs and nobody on base, Peyton Foscher gave up a 2-out double to Tyler Rodriguez. Luis Alastre singled to knock him home. And the Rattlers were up 4-3. It stayed 4-3 thanks to Wandy Torres working a scoreless sixth and a scoreless seventh. Torres struck out 8. He scattered 9 hits, allowed 3 runs, and put the Rattlers in line for the win. Then Daniel Corniel came on, and he had to work around a leadoff single and a stolen base to put the tying run at second with nobody out. But a flyout, a popout, a walk, and a fielder's choice ended the eighth. And then in the ninth, the Rattlers looking for some insurance, and brother, did they get some insurance. Leadoff double by Pena, walks to Payne and Dickinson. Batanti, with his first hit of the game, singles a left to knock in Pena, so it's 5-3. And then Luis Castillo unloaded on a 3-1 pitch from Luis De La Cruz. A grand slam home run. It was Castillo's second slam of the season, and Wisconsin was up 9-3. In the bottom of the ninth inning, it was Corniel giving up a leadoff single, but nothing else, as he finishes off the game, and the Rattlers pick up the win 9-3. They're within 2.5 games of the Skycarp at the top of the standings in the second half. And Peoria pulls to within 7-3 but falls to Quad Cities. So the Rattlers and the Quad Cities River Bandits both 2.5 games back. Remember, Quad Cities has the tiebreaker on the Rattlers, but the Rattlers don't care about that right now. We've got 29 games left in the half, and the Rattlers with a big 9-3 win on the road against the Beloit Skycarp. The Lions score 4 Beloit, 9 runs on 14 hits with no errors. For the Rattlers, 9 runs on 14 hits with no errors. 4 Beloit, 3 runs on 11 hits with 1 error. Winning pitcher Torres, he's 7-5. Foscher takes the loss, he's 2-4. Corniel the save, his second of the season. 2 hours, 52 minutes, the time of the game in front of 1,201. The Rattlers with the win are now 54-44. They're 20-16 in the second half of the season. And again, just 2.5 games behind Beloit for that only playoff spot in the West Division in the second half of the season. Same two teams go at it again tomorrow. We'll be on the air with the pregame show brought to you by the Community Blood Center at 5:45. First pitch is 6:05. J.D. Thompson on the mound for the Rattlers against Brian Mendoza for the Beloit Skycarp. Thompson against Mendoza, Rattlers against the Skycarp. Tomorrow, right back here, starting at 5:45 with the Community Blood Center pregame show on WOSH. That's going to do it for the postgame show on our broadcast tonight. So for Julie spinning the dials back in the WOSH studios, this is Chris Merrick saying thanks for listening, everybody. We hope you enjoyed the broadcast. We know you enjoyed the result tonight. The final score, once again, the Wisconsin Timber Rattlers 9 and the Beloit Skycarp 3. Have a pleasant rest of your Tuesday, everybody. We'll talk to you tomorrow night right back here on the home of the Wisconsin Timber Rattlers, News Talk 93.9 WOSH.
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18: It's safeguarding civilization, and we take that mission very seriously. And a few years ago, we recognized that if we mean that, then we have to help the small organizations that can't afford to buy our products and services. We can't just help the big companies that can afford to buy our stuff. And so we started, first of all, the community defense program. We realized these small utilities, water, electric, and natural gas, are critical to civilization. And so we offer our platform, which is the same platform that all of the largest utilities in the country and in the world use. We offer it to small utilities, water, electric, and natural gas that have under $100 million in annual revenue in the U.S. and Canada, totally free. They can run that same platform totally free. And we meet with them once a month. We have a community where, you know, they're not in it alone. They're in it with their peers and with us.
19: Sounds fantastic, but how are you funded? How are you staying afloat if you're giving away all this service for free?
18: Well, the thing is, it's software. So we give it to them. They need to have the hardware to run it on, although we have some means of helping them with that hardware issue. But basically, it's software. So we're giving them that software that other organizations pay for. So it's not really costing Dragos money to do that. But we also have another program called OT Cert. And OT Cert provides free resources for any organization with an industrial and operational technology environment with the resources they need to build a foundational OT cybersecurity program. So we give them demonstration videos, guides, a free tabletop exercise, and we meet with them once a month as well. So that's another free program that we have. And that program has about 3,500 members around the world.
19: Wow. Is this the worst internet hack or attack, if you will, on a U.S. utility system?
18: I don't know. It's hard to categorize it as the worst. I mean, we're seeing cyber attacks. We see ransomware attacks that are being carried out by cyber criminal groups. We see state actors. We see hacktivists. So I don't know if I would categorize this as the worst, but I guess what I would say is the threat environment, the cyber threat environment against industrial environments is the worst that we have seen. It's escalating, and we really need to take action. And that means everyone. You know, we've offered our community defense program to small utilities for a few years. But the thing is, they don't even know that they're a target. You know, if you're cutting the grass and you're taking care of IT and your plants, you're not a security person. So you're not really paying attention to this stuff. We need to reach out to them. If you're a manufacturing plant, you're probably out in a rural area. You're not in the middle of a city. So where do you get your water? Where do you get your power? I think it's up to all of us to start reaching out into the ecosystem and looking out for each other.
19: You know, the other thing, too, is this is now created a blueprint for all of those bad actors, right? Now they know that some or many or oftentimes these smaller utility companies and or infrastructures are not as secure as they should be. So now they can start looking there to cause as much trouble as possible.
18: Yes, that is true.
19: Yeah.
18: Another reason that we have to take action.
19: Yeah. Dracos, is there a website? How do they get a hold of you? Do they call you directly? How does somebody listening to this say, hey, we need your help? How do we get a hold of you?
18: They can just go to dracos.com, and if they have an incident ongoing at the moment, we have a hotline they can call. If they want to sign up for the community defense program, they can just search on our website and register, and the same for OT Cert.
19: Don Capelli, who is the director of OT Cert and also part of Dragos, an interesting conversation. Don, thanks for explaining it to us. Have a good day and continued good luck, and thanks for doing what you do. It sounds like it's a valuable and needed service, so thank you for that.
18: Thank you for helping to spread the word. I appreciate that.
19: You got it. Don Capelli is with us, director of OCERT, Operational Technology Cyber Emergency Readiness Team at Dragos. Dragos is the world's leading cybersecurity firm built specifically to protect physical infrastructure, power plants, water plants, factories from foreign hackers, which this is exactly what it seems to be. It's not official that it's Iran, but it seems like all signs are pointing to it. I don't know whether it's a rogue actor inside Iran, state-sponsored or not, but clearly there were a number of water facilities that were hacked in 7-plus states, and there was some damage done. Luckily, nothing major. So we'll wait and see what happens here. America at Night, we're just getting started. Back in a moment.
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27: From ABC News Tech Trends, the AI that went rogue at OpenAI went even further than first thought. Last week, the company revealed that an AI model that was supposed to be confined to an internal testing area broke out and hacked another company called Hugging Face. Now OpenAI says the model found credentials for at least four other online services and logged onto those. One of those was used as a launching pad for further attacks. WhatsApp is rolling out some new features, including one that doesn't require the app at all. Users can now make and take calls directly through the web browser version of WhatsApp. And you can also now transfer calls from one device to another without having to hang up. And Google's AI is getting more musical. The latest generation of Google's music creation AI called Lyria is now out. It's part of Google's Flow Music and promises better lyrics, higher quality vocals, and the ability to create more complex melodies. With Tech Trends, Dave Packer, ABC News.
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19: Hey, we are just getting started. In hour number two, boy, do we have a story for you. There is an author, James Scott, who has written a fantastic book looking back at the United States dropping of the atomic bomb, but not from the American point of view, from the Japanese point of view. Wait till you hear what was going on in Japan during the first bomb. And then the second bomb, what happened? How close were we to that war not truly ending and Japan not surrendering? It is a fascinating look at the end of World War II and the end of the Pacific Theater. It's the book is called Empire of Ashes, Truman, Hirohito, and the Descent into Total War. That's coming up next hour. right after the break here at the bottom of the hour. I know a lot of people are watching in horror as 50, 60,000 Moroccans have flooded into a small peninsula in Africa, which is a Spain country. And there is a migrant crisis, almost a humanitarian crisis going on right now. And there seems to be no end in sight. We found a writer who works in Budapest, Hungary, writes for the Free Press, and has a Substack who has been following this very closely. We wanted to find out what was going on, why this was happening, what Spain's doing about it. Spain has now sent their army to this little peninsula in Africa to sort of get this under attack. But it is a humanitarian crisis. So we will talk about that coming up here in just a moment. We do have one eye on all of the elections around the country. If something breaks, we'll, of course, pass that on to you. But we are watching all of the networks on the monitors here in the studio. And, of course, if something breaks, something big news, we will pass it along to you. That's sort of where we are. That's the plan. Stay right there. Quick break, and we're going to come back and talk about this migrant crisis, which is turning into a humanitarian crisis. What happened? How did this happen? Why did it start? We'll talk to an author who's been paying close attention from the Free Press. That's all coming up next on America at Night.
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6: ABC News, I'm Wayne Cabot. Turnout's high across Michigan in early voting, so much so that it may take a while to know if progressives can win a state twice won by President Trump. ABC News projecting a loss for progressives in Missouri. Squad member Democrat Cori Bush losing the House primary to Wesley Bill. President Trump called Ohio Republican Max Miller to say he's worried he won't win re-election to Congress. Miller says domestic abuse claims are lies, and he's staying in, telling CNN.
7: I reminded him of the same resilience that he had when people told him that he was going to struggle in 2016, and he became the 45th president of the United States.
6: Trump tonight is fundraising at his golf club in L.A., where we've learned an intruder was arrested Sunday carrying ammo. Trump's attorney general nominee has lost a key Republican vote, Susan Collins of Maine, leaving Todd Blanche with only one other Republican no vote to spare. Collins saying Blanche was wrong to give Trump immunity from tax audits. This is ABC News. The Defense Department tells Congress that the National Guard's ongoing mission in Washington, D.C. is projected to cost another $1.4 billion through the rest of the Trump administration. That deployment began last summer. The Education Department has been ordered by a federal court to write off $11 billion in student loans.
8: The ruling is the result of a class action lawsuit filed in 2019 by students or former students who said the for-profit schools they attended had lured them into enrolling by offering unrealistic promises of their earning potential upon graduation. Now the loans the plaintiffs took out to attend might be forgiven.
6: That's ABC's Jim Ryan. The National Association of Realtors says home prices rose in 80% of metro markets in the second quarter, up from 71% earlier this year. The national median single-family existing home price also rose 1.5% year to year, now at $434,900. Wayne Cabot, ABC News.
2: Your Tuesday is going to see some showers and thunderstorms arrive, and this does linger into your Wednesday morning as well. Wednesday is looking a little bit cooler as we only reach those mid to the upper 70s. With Storm Team 5, I'm meteorologist Nathan Himsel.
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12: 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Google's Gemini artificial intelligence technology was the central theme, with the company launching a new AI video generator called Omni and a new AI assistant called Spark. There's also Daily Brief, a new feature coming to the Gemini app. Google's Nick Burns explains.
13: It gathers all the urgent updates from like your Gmail, your calendar, and compiles any like relevant follow-up details into like a very simple, skimmable daily briefing.
12: The company also showed off some new smart glasses developed in partnership with Samsung, similar to Meta's lineup of smart glasses. The new specs from Google integrate speakers and cameras into the glasses' frames. The company says Gemini can chime in through those speakers and give you navigation directions or tell you about a notification you just received. They're set to launch later this year. With Tech Trends, I'm Mike Dubusky, ABC News.
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17: They broke into stores and looted. They even broke into some people's houses.
19: Yeah, talk about Ceuta for a second, because it's a quirk in the geographic part of this country where it's in Africa, but it's part of Spain. Talk about that for a moment, because that's an important part of this story.
17: Yeah, Ceuta has been under constant European ownership since the 15th century. I believe Portugal had it first and transferred it to Spain, but it has always been part of Spanish territory for the last 500, 600 years. And the Moroccans have been fine with that, more or less, except the Islamists in recent times. They say, no, no, no, this needs to be ours. But it has been Spanish territory for about two or three times as long as the United States has existed. So it's not like this is some sort of colony.
19: Has there been a free exchange between the border? How locked is the border between the Ceuta, this Spanish sort of enclave, and Morocco?
17: Yeah, well, the border is controlled. You can travel to and from, but you have to go through, like most borders

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4: From ABC News Tech Trends, the AI that went rogue at OpenAI went even further than first thought. Last week, the company revealed that an AI model that was supposed to be confined to an internal testing area broke out and hacked another company called Hugging Face. Now OpenAI says the model found credentials for at least four other online services and logged onto those. One of those was used as a launching pad for further attacks. WhatsApp is rolling out some new features, including one that doesn't require the app at all. Users can now make and take calls directly through the web browser version of WhatsApp. And you can also now transfer calls from one device to another without having to hang up. And Google's AI is getting more musical. The latest generation of Google's music creation AI, called Lyria, is now out. It's part of Google's Flow Music and promises better lyrics, higher quality vocals, and the ability to create more complex melodies. With Tech Trends, Dave Packer, ABC News.
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7: ABC News, I'm Wayne Cabot. So how did progressives do on primary night? In defeat, Missouri, Cori Bush, former squad member, saying this to the incumbent Democrat Wesley Bill.
8: For the next 2 years, this community will be represented by someone that didn't deem you valuable enough to show up to one candidate forum where there were audience comments, even though I showed up to everyone.
7: Before the polls closed in Michigan, election officials warned it would be a long night in a tight race between progressive Democrat Dr. Abdul Al-Sayed and the establishment candidate Haley Stevens. The Ohio congressman facing an ethics investigation over domestic abuse allegations, Max Miller, says he's innocent and will not quit his campaign even after getting a phone call from President Trump. L.A. sheriffs say an armed suspect was arrested at Trump National Golf Course there while taking pictures Sunday, 2 days before Trump came for a fundraiser. This is ABC News. Market futures are up after record days for the S&P and the Dow. Three people were killed in Saturday shooting outside an In-N-Out in Idaho, and ABC's Trevor Ault spoke with the man who took action that night.
9: 35-year-old Jordan Salinas tells me he and his girlfriend Emily had just pulled into the parking lot when the shooting began. As hundreds ran for their lives, Jordan drew his semi-automatic pistol and went toward the danger, seen on video repeatedly firing at the shooter. Authorities say an off-duty state trooper also took aim at the suspect, and the pair's heroic actions bought valuable time for people to flee.
10: The investigators say that you probably saved a lot of lives.
11: My goal was to try to help as many people get home as possible.
7: SpaceX posting a loss of $541 million in the second quarter, but that's less than analysts expected. What were they expecting? I'm Wayne Cabot, ABC News.
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3: 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Thompson gets the ball for the Rattlers against the Skycar Wednesday night at 6:05 on News Talk 93.9 WOSH.
13: From ABC News, Tech Trends. Google is making it a bit easier to figure out if someone's trying to fool you with a picture made by AI. The company already has a system called Synth ID, which embeds invisible watermarks in pictures created by Google's AI. Now Google says it is expanding access to the tool, and other companies, including OpenAI, say they'll use it. If you have questions about a picture, you'll be able to ask Gemini if it's a fake. Apple now putting some popular devices into categories that could make it tougher to get them fixed. The 2017 MacBook Air 13-inch is now considered vintage, meaning parts might be scant, and the iPad Mini 4 and the 32-gig version of the Apple TV HD are now on the obsolete list, cutting them off from any official repairs. And AT&T is now launching what it calls Build-A-Plan wireless service, which it says will give customers more flexibility. Plans will start at $15 a month. With Tech Trends, Chuck Severson, ABC News.
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Lee Zirconian. I'm Gary McNamara. All right, looking at the Michigan Democratic Senate race, El Sayed up 48.8% to Stevens 47.1%. So 1.7% right now with 94% of the vote in, and still not a declared winner on Real Clear Politics. We'll keep you updated.

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7: From ABC News Tech Trends. Cars will be cruising around more cities without anyone behind the wheel soon. Self-driving car company Waymo now says it'll have cars driving around San Diego, Las Vegas, Tampa, and Denver without any human supervisors. They're joining 4 other cities where Waymo is already offering rides without a human at the wheel. Meta's Superintelligence Lab has unveiled its new image generation AI model called Muse Image. It can create images from scratch based on prompts or edit existing images within Meta AI. It'll also power tools across Meta's apps, like adding AI-powered effects in Instagram stories. And Google is out with a new tool of its own, helping you create video clips in a matter of seconds. Video Remix is making its way to the Create tab in Google Photos. You'll have to have a Google AI subscription, but with it, you can use a library of templates to reimagine your videos with effects like adding a watercolor filter, changing the lighting, or adding a background. With Tech Trends, Dave Packer, ABC News.

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4: From ABC News Tech Trends. American Airlines will soon be installing Starlink Wi-Fi in its planes. That's the internet service from Elon Musk's SpaceX, which relies on a network of satellites in low Earth orbit. Cybersecurity experts are raising concern about AI being used to scam people who are trying to book summer travel. Kane McGladry is a senior member of the tech-focused public charity IEEE. He says there are several tactics criminals can employ with AI.
5: Criminals are using AI to scrape your social media and then write realistic messages that sound like they're from the hotel or the restaurant that you booked. And those will use things like social data, like your kids' names or your specific travel dates to try and sound legitimate before, and here's the pivot, they'll demand payment through a method like Venmo or Zelle or crypto or a wire transfer.
4: McGladry says a good way to avoid getting scammed, always check the URL of the website you're on for typos. With Tech Trends, I'm Mike Dubusky, ABC News.
6: Two.
0: Welcome back. This is America in the Morning. An out-of-service transmission tower is now being blamed for the devastating 2025 Eaton wildfire in California. Correspondent Jennifer King reports.
7: A report released by Los Angeles fire officials says the Eaton fire that ravaged Altadena in 2025 was caused by sparks from an idle transmission tower owned by Southern California Edison. The wildfire killed 19 people and destroyed more than 9,400 homes and businesses. The report cites witnesses who observed bluish electrical arcing at the ridgetop tower and the early stages of the fire on January 7th. The utility, which is facing hundreds of lawsuits, says they are reviewing the report and has acknowledged detecting a fault on one of its transmission lines around the time that the fire started. L.A. County Fire Chief Anthony Maroney says their focus remains on assisting residents to rebuild and ensuring lessons are learned in honor of the 19 victims. I'm Jennifer King.
0: A man with weapons in his home and vehicle who appeared to be monitoring security planning activities at the Los Angeles area Trump National Golf Course was arrested days before a planned presidential visit. The man was arrested at the course in Rancho Palos Verdes, according to the Los Angeles County Sheriff's Department. During his arrest, deputies found a loaded magazine with hollow point bullets in the man's pants pocket and also found a loaded pistol in his vehicle at the club's parking lot. A subsequent search of his home uncovered an illegally modified rifle, body armor, and more armor-piercing ammunition. President Trump will be in Los Angeles today. The leader of Israel appears to be directly at odds with Trump where it comes to moving forward in Gaza. Correspondent Ed Donahue reports on Israeli pushback to a plan to disarm Hamas, and the terror group is also against the plan.
8: Prime Minister Benjamin Netanyahu says Israel will not withdraw from its current lines in Gaza until Hamas has completely disarmed. Netanyahu is pushing back on a recent deal announced by President Trump. He says President Trump thinks, his team thinks, they can get Hamas to disarm and demilitarize Gaza. We are looking into it. They sent us a draft. We did not agree. It's not our draft. We stand firm on our interest, and I believe both wisely and firmly. It marks a rare display of friction between strong allies, the U.S. and Israel. The agreement calls for Hamas to

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0: expected these attacks were going to happen. Iran is not invulnerable to this. Neither is Russia or China. A lot of people look at it, and what happens is they see our failures. They don't see our successes because we keep those successes classified, you know, and under the radar. But when something happens, we hear about this. I'm telling you, if you think what they're doing to us, we have just about run out of targets in cyberspace on Iran because we've compromised and taken as much stuff offline as we can. And China, you know, people think about all the stuff hacking does to us, but I can tell you China's just as vulnerable, so is Russia. So do I expect more? Yes, but I think that there's a price to be paid, because if they do this, we don't know what's happening with U.S. Cyber Command, but I can tell you there are offensive cyber operations going on right now that I think are extracting a much bigger price than what they're giving us. They might have punched us and given us a bloody nose. We've just done a leg sweep. You know, if you UFC fans out there, done a leg sweep. We got you on the ground, and we're doing a ground and pound in cyberspace.
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2: News. I'm CJ Papa. Waiting for an official decision in the Democratic Senate primary race in Michigan. Far-left candidate Abdul El-Sayed holds a slim lead over establishment candidate Haley Stevens. But this morning, El-Sayed posting on X, "We won. I am so proud to be your Democratic nominee for U.S. Senate. Let's win in November." Republican candidate Mike Rogers.
3: Two broken candidates here. I mean, one wants to allow the Communist Party to buy farmland here, and the other one believes that, America deserved 9/11. They had two terrible choices.
2: Rogers on Fox and Friends. North Carolina's 11th congressional district will have a new representative come January. Congressman Chuck Edwards decides to drop his reelection bid after a House ethics panel found substantial evidence the Republican made unwanted advances toward two female staffers. 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
1: The Chicago Cubs spoiling the Dodger debut of back-to-back Cy Young Award winner Tarek Skubal. Despite him striking out six batters, the Cubs jumped on the Dodger bullpen to win it 5-1. LA has now lost five in a row, their longest losing streak of the season. Yankees top prospect George Lombard Jr. homered in his big league debut as they beat the Cardinals 2-0. The Red Sox have won six games in a row. They trounced the White Sox 14-2. Caleb Durbin had a grand slam in the win. And the Rangers snapped a six-game losing streak, winning in walk-off fashion over the Giants 5-4. That's your sports on the Fox News Rundown. Tony Genualdo, Fox News.
2: An update from Outkick Stan Dockich.
3: When you say women's NBA, the W National Basketball Association, you are by law exclusive. You also excluded Outkick writers. You also had an owner that yelled at little girls because they supported Sophie Cunningham. See, these women in the WNBA, they hide behind the word inclusive. They hide behind it like it's a shield, and they're all frauds. Stephanie White's the dumbest of them all. I don't care, and I understand that she's afraid for a job, but she just comes off as stupid. If you want to see the biology, it's very clear. Watch a women's tennis match, watch a men's tennis match, and it'll help you. If you're not smart enough to watch the NBA and watch the women's NBA, or you're not smart enough to watch volleyball where the men go and where the women go. I'm sorry, lady. The fact that you say you're not educated shows you're just stupid.
4: For Outkicks, don't at me. I'm Dan Dockich, and this is Fox News Rundown.
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9: Sports have played a crucial role throughout my life. Growing up, I ran cross country and was coached by my dad in basketball until I found my true love, volleyball. I loved being a setter to the point that I dreamed about making plays. It taught me the things a sport often does: willpower, loyalty, discipline, and how to come back swinging when you get knocked down. But what I remember most is simply how much I loved it. I gained friendships, grit, and drive I'm confident I wouldn't have gained elsewhere. And I say this admittedly not as a promising up-and-comer, but just a girl who loved playing. I step into a different court these days, but I still carry the grit that women's athletics gave me when I walk into a courtroom. Enter Sophie Cunningham. In a now-famous ESPN interview, the Indiana Fever star, who calls herself politically very much in the middle, said she wants to protect young girls who shouldn't have to go against biological men. With that love, she added, comes truth. After the media clutched their pearls over her saying biological sex is real, she doubled down, called it common sense, and posted on Instagram saying, "I said what I said." No apology to her, no caveats, just the truth, said twice for the people in the back. Her bold stand has sparked an important nationwide conversation in the days since, and a whole gamut of supporters and detractors. This is the courage aspiring female athletes need, especially in a league that partners with Girls in the Game, which says that one of its values is moving beyond the binary of girl. Well, tell that to the girl who sacrificed everything to reach the podium. Women's sports had a banner year. In two cases, Alliance Defending Freedom litigated alongside the courageous leadership of Idaho Attorney General Raul Labrador and West Virginia Attorney General J.B. McCuskey. The U.S. Supreme Court unanimously held that sex matters and that states can protect women's sports under Title IX. That's a win for every girl in those 27 states. But what does this mean for Callie Keeler in Washington, who had to report a sexual assault after competing against a male wrestler during a match? For Selena Soule, Chelsea Mitchell, Alana Smith, and Ashley Nicoletti, still waiting for Connecticut to stand up for the girls who are losing to boys today. For girls in California, forced to compete against biologically male athletes like A.B. Hernandez. Well, it means we're coming for the 23 remaining states. A girl's equal opportunity shouldn't hinge on her zip code. Our daughters deserve better than lawyers who can't define what a woman is, better than professional athletes with platforms who think it's fine for men to steal the podium from the girls coming up behind them. There are young girls who dream of being the next big star. And there are also girls who just love the game, like I did. They all deserve fair play. So where are the women willing to stand up, inspire greatness, and tell the truth? Ladies, we're pointing the finger at you. I am Kristen Wagner, president of the Alliance Defending Freedom.
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11: ABC News, I'm Sherry Preston. Still a super tight race in Michigan. 95% of the votes counted in the Democratic Senate primary, and Congresswoman Haley Stevens is trailing progressive Dr. Abdul Al-Sayed by about 1%. Speaking last night, he said,
12: "We didn't know that they were going to outspend us $11 to $1. And yet we're still standing."
11: And this morning, believing he will be standing on Election Day in November, declaring publicly that he's won. Still waiting for a possible deal to reopen the Strait of Hormuz, President Trump has said it could be announced as soon as today. A former aide to the president, Ohio Republican Congressman Max Miller, vowing he's not leaving his reelection race despite allegations that he abused his ex-wife and their daughter. Miller's ex is the daughter of Ohio Senator Bernie Moreno. He is calling for Miller to resign. This is ABC News. Federal officials tell ABC News they now fear as many as a dozen states may have had water and wastewater utilities compromised by cyber attacks that could be coming from Iran. ABC Chief Investigative Reporter Josh Margolin with more.
13: We know that American intelligence has been clear that their fear is that an attack, a military attack on Iran, as we've done, would lead to a military response, but also lead to a cyber response, because Iran, as what's been called a state sponsor of terror, and as a smaller country that would want to hurt the United States, a bigger country with a bigger military, that they would engage in what's called asymmetrical warfare.
11: New legal fight on behalf of Amazon livery drivers who are suing. They say they deliver far more packages but make far less money than those who drive for the Postal Service and UPS and FedEx. Amazon recently surpassed the Postal Service to become the largest delivery provider in the country. Sherry Preston, ABC News.
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21: A lot of clouds in the sky today. Some hit or miss rain showers possible. Temperatures around 76. Clearing skies tonight. Some areas of fog possible late. A low of 57. After that early fog, it's going to be a sunny day tomorrow around 82. From Storm Team 5, I'm meteorologist Jordan Lamers.
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0: was spending so much time on how important their world was, hard work and things like that kind of became a four-letter word in terms of like, well, I don't want to do that. And then you have these candidates going, like, hey, we can keep this party going. Free, you get free health care, you get free, you know, you get welfare state, you know, you get money, free groceries. Like, you can continue to focus on building your the gram and going on vacation. And I think that has been tight, and it's a very unrealistic goal with horrible consequences. But when you're just thinking about me, you know, I think narcissism was probably the biggest outbreak during the pandemic. You know, where people have just had this, you can only see things through one point of view. And as long as it benefits me, I'm good with it.
1: Yeah, it had a real deranging effect.
0: And yeah.
1: The crazy tweets from Hong, they're all from that period, like the one where she said she's out of Culver's and she needs to get out because there are too many white people. But the thing is, those tweets were revelatory. It's still, she's crab walked away from some of them, but it's clearly what she still believes.
0: Well, she's wanted to get elected. And we're running a little bit out of time, but again, hey man, I thanks so much. Really enjoyed talking to you, man. You got you definitely get it. And ladies and gentlemen, Rich Lowry, editor of the National Review. Thanks so much for joining me today, man. And hopefully, America, we get it right.
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15: If you're interested in it, Brian's talking about it. You're with Brian Kilmeade.
0: You are not with Brian Kilmeade. You're with Tyrus today. B-Rai is out, getting walked by his dogs, hopefully relaxing, because we know the man works 24/7. Speaking of 24/7, we are counting down the days until my tour, Tyrus Live Tour, kicks off August 10th. We start off in Grosse Pointe, and we just keep the party going for tickets. The few that are remaining, because we had to, due to popular demand, we added some extra shows. You can hit Linktree / Tyrus Smash for tickets. And we are going to be all over. We're going to be everywhere from Iowa, Nebraska, Kansas, Texas. I'm in Texas a lot. And this is for the fans in Texas. We've been doing Grapevine and Humble and Texarkana and Graham for a couple of years now. So this will be the end of that, because we are going to other cities. So this will be their last time to catch me there for a little bit. We'll obviously be heading back. Those have been great venues for us. And it's just, I can't be in a lot of places at once, and other places are calling. So you know how it works with tours. And then, of course, we finish up in Arkansas, and then in September, you can catch me in Venice, Florida, Niceville, Florida, and then I'll be in Alabama, Andover, Massachusetts, New Hampshire, Middletown. I'll be in Ohio. Got a few dates in Ohio, Loveland. And again, you can check it out. Look on my social medias. You can see all the little calendars and click. But again, for ticket information, Linktree / Tyrus Smash, and you can see them in all my social medias.
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19: ABC News. I'm Sherry Preston. Oil prices up a bit this morning as the world waits for a possible deal on reopening the Strait of Hormuz. ABC's Matt Rivers is in Jordan.
20: Overnight, President Trump saying he believes the talks are going well between Iran and the U.S., saying a deal could come later today or tomorrow. He said, quote, we're moving along very nicely, could happen. This after both the Secretary of State and Secretary of Treasury also signaled similar signs of optimism for a deal. And to that end, the stock market jumping on the news with both the Dow and the S&P 500 closing at record highs yesterday.
19: The tight race getting even tighter in the Michigan Senate Democratic primary. Progressive Dr. Abdul El-Sayed seeing his lead shrink a bit with 96% of the vote counted now. Congresswoman Haley Stevens is about 1% behind. Due in court in California today, a man caught allegedly taking pictures and videos at President Trump's L.A. golf club. Air defenses in Ukraine failing overnight. Russian attacks killing 17 people. This is ABC News. A new legal battle is being fought on behalf of Amazon delivery drivers. ABC's Sophie Flay explains.
21: New Jersey is suing, accusing the company of illegally driving down the pay and working conditions of thousands of delivery drivers. Those drivers show up in Amazon vans, wearing Amazon vests, carrying boxes with the Amazon logo. But most of them don't actually work for Amazon. They work for small contractors, which the company calls delivery service partners. But the lawsuit claims those partners are entirely dependent on Amazon to survive, and claims the company uses that power to control their routes, their hiring, and their pay, while crushing any attempt by workers to unionize.
19: First, it was lettuce from Taco Bell linked to cyclosporiasis. Now, new worries about jalapenos at some Chipotle restaurants. Health officials are investigating whether they could be linked to a salmonella outbreak in Minnesota. The company says it's pulled jalapenos from several locations. More than 100 people have gotten sick so far. Sherry Preston, ABC News.
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1: A lot of clouds in the sky today. Some hit or miss rain showers possible. Temperatures around 76. Clearing skies tonight. Some areas of fog possible late. A low of 57. After that early fog, it's going to be a sunny day tomorrow around 82. From Storm Team 5, I'm meteorologist Jordan Lamers.
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9: From ABC News Tech Trends, Waze is adding some new features. For one, the GPS app will now have a special mode for motorcycle riders, which will factor in shortcuts for bikers, as well as calling out hazards like potholes or raised crosswalks. Waze is also announcing some new AI features. According to the company, you'll be able to search for your destination using your voice, with Google's Gemini model responding. Electric vehicle sales are up, according to a new report from Cox Automotive. Car makers moved just under 250,000 EVs between April and June, marking a more than 14% increase over Q1. However, that's still more than 20% below where things were a year ago, before the expiration of the federal government's EV tax credit. And the European Union is weighing new restrictions on how kids in Europe use social media. Commission President Ursula von der Leyen receiving a report recommending the EU ban kids under 13 from using the platforms. With Tech Trends, I'm Mike Dabusky, ABC News.
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12: What it is, Tyrus filling in for B-Ride today. And yesterday I did something in the wrestling business we call, I didn't hit my time. I was so excited. I always get excited whenever I talk to Mr. Mayor Glenn Jacobs. And we was getting ready to close this thought, and I thought we had an extra I was trying to milk as much as I can, because I always love talking to him. And he texted me after. He's like, hit your time, kid. And I was like, oh, sorry, boss. I was trying to get camera side. So thank you so much, man, for I know you're busy. You got a million things going on. But I really wanted to – I didn't get a chance to talk to you about something that I think was actually amazing. And the best way to describe it is that you choke slammed a $1 million deal to install hundreds of Flock cameras, and you don't get enough credit for some of the things you have done.
13: Yeah, thanks for saying that. Actually, that was in cooperation with the sheriff. I don't

0: to my patients, I always say, what are the things that are within your control? You can't control the weather, but you can control how you dress. You can't always control who your colleagues are, but you can control how you react to them and how you interact with them. But that has been lost in my profession. The resilience, the accountability seems to have been lost, and it's given way to a culture of accommodation and validation.
1: Victimhood,
0: absolutely.
1: And then speaking, we're going to take a quick break. Do you mind hanging around?
0: Sure.
1: Finish the show, that'd be awesome. All right, so we will be right back after this.
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11: From ABC News Tech Trends, kids who get kicked out of ChatGPT may have to have a hard conversation with their parents. OpenAI now says if kids and parents have linked accounts, the parents will be notified if the kids violate ChatGPT's rules against violent threats or acts of violence. Building a game within one of the biggest games on the planet could soon take only a few AI prompts. Roblox has announced an AI tool called Build that will let users create basic games using prompts from within the Roblox app. It's still in the early testing phase, but could go public in a few months. And one word may be a major hint that Apple really is about to introduce its first foldable phone. While going through a few versions of the iOS 27 beta, Macworld says there are references in the battery health section to batteries, plural. A lot of existing foldable phones actually pack two batteries, one on each side, in order to keep the device as thin as possible. With Tech Trends, I'm Stephanie Officer, ABC News.
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3: A lot of clouds in the sky today. Some hit or miss rain showers possible. Temperatures around 76. Clearing skies tonight. Some areas of fog possible late. A low of 57. After that early fog, it's going to be a sunny day. Tomorrow around 82. From Storm Team 5, I'm meteorologist Jordan Lamers.
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3: From ABC News Tech Trends, the AI that went rogue at OpenAI went even further than first thought. Last week, the company revealed that an AI model that was supposed to be confined to an internal testing area broke out and hacked another company called Hugging Face. Now OpenAI says the model found credentials for at least four other online services and logged onto those. One of those was used as a launching pad for further attacks. WhatsApp is rolling out some new features, including one that doesn't require the app at all. Users can now make and take calls directly through the web browser version of WhatsApp. And you can also now transfer calls from one device to another without having to hang up. And Google's AI is getting more musical. The latest generation of Google's music creation AI called Lyria is now out. It's part of Google's Flow Music and promises better lyrics, higher quality vocals, and the ability to create more complex melodies. With Tech Trends, Dave Packer, ABC News.
4: I know that hiring can be challenging. You sort through tons of resumes and you get too many so-so applicants. You're just waiting for someone to match your role perfectly. Well, now, there's a place where you can meet them fast.

0: Don't let it get you down. Everything's going to be a fight, folks. They're not just going to give in. They're not going to roll over, and they're not necessarily going to play fair. What is the answer? The answer is the same answer you give your teenage kid when they tell you, oh, it's homework's hard. It's hard to find a job. It's hard to do this. It's hard to do that. Life's not fair. So what? It's going to be a fight. Everything's going to be a fight. Guys, there's no finish line for freedom. In a constitutional republic, us, the citizens, are always going to have to fight. This is a participation sport. We can't be spectators. I'm Kurt Schlichter. This is The Vince Show. I want you to stick around because we got a ton of great stuff coming up.
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7: From ABC News Tech Trends. New York has become the first state in the country to impose a moratorium on data center construction. Governor Kathy Hochul says bigger facilities known as hyperscalers put a strain on local energy grids. And that's why she says the moratorium will only be lifted when lawmakers pass a policy that forces AI companies to foot some of the growing energy costs of data center construction. Spotify is rolling out a new AI chatbot integrated directly into the home screen. The streaming company says it's designed to help you learn more about the music you love and go deeper on podcasts and audiobooks. And Boston Dynamics is testing a new attachment for its robotic dog called Spot. It's a conveyor belt that sits on top of the robot, which is designed to help Spot move packages from a delivery van to the front step of a house. The tech is just in the demo phase right now and still needs a delivery worker to load the packages onto the robot. With Tech Trends, I'm Mike Dubusky, ABC News.
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3: Welcome back to The Vince Show. I am guest host Kurt Schlichter. Well, we have had the District Court of Hawaii's injunction on our electronics lifted by order of the Supreme Court. So hopefully we will be able to communicate clearly with the great guests coming up, who include Tom Sauer, who is a former naval officer. We'll talk about some Iran and some other interesting things. We've got Larry Correa, who's a gun guy and an author. We're going to talk about citizens standing up for against lunatics with rifles. Will Chamberlain and the Article 3 Project. He's always fun. And, of course, Representative Mike Collins, who is running for Senate in Georgia and is going to beat that little blank off. In the meantime, I need to alert you to something because you're going to care about this. According to the New York Post, you know all those folks flowing over the gates and the walls and swimming around the oceans into the North African enclave of Spanish Quetta? Remember, they got flooded by like 50,000 dudes trying to get into Europe via Quetta? Well, it turns out they're very unhappy. They don't have any food or blankets. I blame America. Yes, I'm channeling Abdul El Sayed because he also blames America. He's the guy who hangs out with a dude who thinks that 9/11 was cool. I blame America because it's our responsibility to feed every third world foreigner around the globe and give them what they want. Have you seen these things? Elon Musk has killed a million people, but his Doge cuts the USAID. And I have to agree. Because it's America's responsibility to labor to make sure that third world people have stuff that third world people want. Now, you may go, Kurt, if America is obligated to borrow money because we are in debt, so every time we spend money on foreigners, we're literally borrowing money. America is obligated to borrow money to give to foreigners who hate America, in most cases. What about their own countries? Because their own countries have budgets, right? Whether it's Cameroon or Papua New Guinea or Morocco or wherever else, they've got a budget in their country. They're spending money on something. What is it they're spending money on there that's more important than whatever life-saving stuff America needs to borrow money to pay for? Do you see where I'm coming down with that? Do you see what I'm saying? If it's so important that money be spent for third world foreigners, What are these third world governments of who govern these foreigners going to cut from their own budget to spend on these necessities? No, they can't be expected to support themselves. No, America has to borrow money to be paid back by your kids with interest. And remember, the biggest expense in the United States government budget is interest on the national debt, which is like $40 trillion. We have to add to the $40 trillion to give to foreigners whose own governments don't think it's important enough to spend because reasons and shut up, you transphobe. That's crazy talk. I'm Kurt Schlichter, guest hosting here for Vince on The Vince Show. I want you to stick around. We got a lot more to come.
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14: ABC News, I'm Michelle Franz, and the Senate still needs to take up a full confirmation vote on Todd Blanche's attorney general nomination. He cleared the Senate committee hurdle yesterday. Blanche asked my reporters about U.S. Attorney Jeanine Pirro's decision for the Justice Department to drop vandalism charges against Olympian David Hearn, something President Trump questioned and signaled Pirro's position could be in jeopardy. Blanche says Pirro is doing a great job in D.C.
15: Again, I don't want the message to be because President Trump expressed appropriate frustration at the damage done to the reflecting pool, that Judge Pirro is not, and not only Judge Pirro, her prosecutors are not working every day to combat violent crime and to make this city safe. So
14: ABC News projects progressive Dr. Abdul Al-Sayed will win the Democratic Senate race in Michigan against moderate Representative Haley Stevens, the winner taking on GOP Representative Mike Rogers in November's general election. On Wall Street, stocks are mixed. This is ABC News. Another foodborne illness has forced changes to the menu at a major fast food chain.
16: First, it was cyclosporiasis linked to lettuce at Taco Bell. Now, Chipotle Mexican Grill has removed jalapenos from its restaurants nationwide after a salmonella outbreak in Minnesota sickened more than 100 people. Investigations are going on in other states where the peppers might have been distributed.
14: ABC's Jim Ryan. New Jersey officials say with their latest lawsuit, they're taking a stand for drivers behind two-day Amazon deliveries, accusing the online retailer of keeping wages low and conditions poor.
17: Those drivers show up in Amazon vans wearing Amazon vests, carrying boxes with the Amazon logo. But most of them don't actually work for Amazon. They work for small contractors, which the company calls delivery service partners. But the lawsuit claims those partners partners are entirely dependent on Amazon to survive, and claims the company uses that power to control their route.
8: ABC's Morgan Norwood. I'm Michelle Franzen. ABC News.
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23: 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American Airlines will soon be installing Starlink Wi-Fi in its planes. That's the internet service from Elon Musk's SpaceX, which relies on a network of satellites in low Earth orbit. Cybersecurity experts are raising concern about AI being used to scam people who are trying to book summer travel. Kane McGladry is a senior member of the tech-focused public charity IEEE. He says there are several tactics criminals can employ with AI.
24: Criminals are using AI to scrape your social media and then write realistic messages that sound like they're from the hotel or the restaurant that you booked. And those will use things like social data, like your kids' names or your specific travel dates to try and sound legitimate before, and here's the pivot, they'll demand payment through a method like Venmo or Zelle or crypto or a wire transfer.
23: McGladry says a good way to avoid getting scammed, always check the URL of the website you're on for typos. With Tech Trends, I'm Mike Dubusky, ABC News.
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29: Mostly cloudy this afternoon into the mid-70s. Clearing skies tonight. Watch out for some areas of fog. A low of 57. After that early fog, becoming sunny tomorrow and 82, 84 on Friday. From Storm Team 5, I'm meteorologist Jordan Lamers.
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7: From ABC News Tech Trends. He was president more than a century before the AI boom, and now artificial intelligence is playing a big role in telling the story of Teddy Roosevelt. One way that's showing up at the brand new Theodore Roosevelt Presidential Library in North Dakota, letting visitors have a conversation with him. President Trump tried it out.
8: Do you consider the Panama Canal your greatest achievement?
9: I measure my greatest work by the lives improved.
7: Microsoft helped build the AI technology being used at the museum. Along with creating the virtual Teddy, it is also being used to bring together mountains of historical records. And the biggest digital camera ever built is now being put to work to help us learn more about the heavens. The 3,200 megapixel camera is mounted in an observatory on a Chilean mountaintop. The aim? To spend the next decade taking some of the most detailed pictures ever of the stars and galaxies around us. With Tech Trends, Michelle Franzen, ABC News.
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0: Vigilante Adventure Story, and it was approved by Kurt Schlichter.
1: Well, that's, this is the first time we've ever talked, though I've been a fan for a while, and you make me sad, because you've got like 30 books out there. You got the Monster Hunter, you got a bunch of fantasy series, and I'm at 18, and you're at like 47. You make me feel inferior. But
0: well, I got a head start. I got a head start on you. That's
1: well,
0: all.
1: That I'll catch up.
0: Real fast, I will plug you. I did just, for you guys listening to this, I just read Kurt's latest, the rough draft of American Warlord, and it's great. It's a good book.
1: Well, thank you very much. You can get that on Amazon. Get American Warlord and American Paladin. I see a theme. Larry Correa, one of my favorite authors. Follow him at MonsterHunter45 on the Twitter machine. This is Kurt Schlichter. This is The Vince Show. Stick around. We'll be right back.
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6: From ABC News Tech Trends, the AI that went rogue at OpenAI went even further than first thought. Last week, the company revealed that an AI model that was supposed to be confined to an internal testing area broke out and hacked another company called Hugging Face. Now OpenAI says the model found credentials for at least four other online services and logged onto those. One of those was used as a launching pad for further attacks. WhatsApp is rolling out some new features, including one that doesn't require the app at all. Users can now make and take calls directly through the web browser version of WhatsApp. And you can also now transfer calls from one device to another without having to hang up. And Google's AI is getting more musical. The latest generation of Google's music creation AI called Lyria is now out. It's part of Google's Flow Music and promises better lyrics, higher quality vocals, and the ability to create more complex melodies. With Tech Trends, Dave Packer, ABC News.
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2: Youngkin was fantastic. The former governor of Virginia just joined us. I'm Pete Mundo filling in for Guy Benson on the Guy Benson Show. And you heard him reference he's going up to Wisconsin. So he's going to be there next week, and he's going to be there on behalf of the expected Republican nominee for governor. And there's another purple state, just like Michigan last night. Talked about that Senate primary and what came out of that deal. But in Wisconsin, the front runner to be the gubernatorial nominee on the Democrat side is a woman named Francesca Hong. And anytime I read her name, I just think about the viral guy from American Idol, William Hung. I don't know why. I just always think of, she bang, she bang. I just think about him every time. But anyway, Francesca Hong was on CNN earlier this week with Caitlin Collins. And they brought up an old post that she had back in 2021 on Thanksgiving and how, you know, everything's racist and we got to cancel Thanksgiving. And she got asked a very simple question that should have received a very simple answer. Here it is.
3: Do you still believe that Thanksgiving should be canceled?
4: I'm a chef, and one of the first meals that I made that was for the community when I was 16 was a Thanksgiving meal. Thanksgiving is also a time that's incredibly painful for many people in our communities. And so I think there I wanted to make sure that people understood that there are multiple views, but views can evolve.
2: Okay, so do you still believe that Thanksgiving should be canceled, Francesca Hong? It's really a very simple question. Instead, it's like, I'm a chef. Here's what I'm going to do. All right. When I get asked tonight at about 9 o'clock, tomorrow's garbage day here for me. Hey, Pete, did you take out the garbage? When Kate says that to me, I will say, I'm a chef. I don't know. I'm a chef. Maybe Woody or a dog can take it out. The girls, are they awake? Oh, no, they're sleeping. Okay. All right. I'm a chef. I don't know the answer to anything. I'm just a chef. What an insult to chefs that answer is. I feel bad for you if you're a chef right now. Francesca Hong just rolled you right under the bus. Do you still believe Thanksgiving should be canceled? I'm a chef. That is the first thing that comes out of your mouth when you get asked whether or not Thanksgiving should be canceled. That's what we're dealing with here. I mean, that's it in a nutshell. Okay? You've got this playing out over the next 90 days or so leading up to November. And traditionally, you'd be looking at a situation here where the Republicans would really not be in an ideal spot. And I still think they've got a ton of work to do. But as long as you've got, you know, someone like Abdul El Sayed in Michigan to work with, and most likely Francesca Hong, you got a chance. You got a chance. Now you've just got to figure out how to take advantage of that opportunity. That is what it's really all about. Pete Mundo in Kansas City filling in for Guy Benson on the Guy Benson Show. Coming up, we will break down the primaries, the winners, the losers from last night with Fox News political analyst Josh Krashauer next on The Guy Benson Show.
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11: 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X, formerly Twitter, has added some new video editing tools in a bid to get people on the platform to create more original content. That includes the ability to overlay text on videos as well as green screen functionality similar to TikTok and Instagram. Volvo has announced that Apple Music will be added to some 2 million cars via a software update. The company's forthcoming electric vehicle, the EX60, will be getting the music streaming app installed natively in the car's infotainment system. And Roomba may be known for making robotic vacuums, but their latest product is keeping it simple. For the first time ever, Roomba has pulled the wraps off a non-robotic floor cleaner. It's called the Electro Plus and is said to be able to mop, sanitize, and yes, vacuum, though of course you'll have to do it yourself. The company is also rolling out 5 new robotic vacuums for the U.S., which were first revealed in Europe earlier this year. With Tech Trends, I'm Mike Dubusky. ABC News.
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12: ABC News, I'm Michelle Franzen. In Michigan's high-stakes Democratic primary, progressive Dr. Abdul El-Sayed was declared a victory against moderate Representative Haley Stevens. He used his victory speech to rally his base against Republican Mike Rogers, who he will face in November's general election. ABC's Stephen Portnoy has more.
13: El-Sayed is now calling Mike Rogers a Trump bootlicker, saying he's someone who can't decide whether he's a neocon or a MAGA, he's a corporate sellout, all these things. Mike Rogers has a statement today that says the race is now a choice between what he calls common sense or complete insanity.
12: A potential security threat at Trump National Golf Course in Southern California ahead of the president's visit, a man identified as 38-year-old Janine John Taylor was arrested and is now facing charges. In London, police arresting a woman in connection with a stabbing attack in Covent Garden. Police say 4 men were stabbed and they retrieved a pair of scissors from the scene. This is ABC News. In Massachusetts, the trial for Lindsay Clancy, now in its 7th day, the mother is charged with killing her 3 children in 2023. Attorneys for Clancy argue she suffered from postpartum psychosis at the time of the murders and did not receive adequate care. ABC News legal contributor Brian Buckmeyer.
14: Witness described 4 different drugs that fell into these categories of being antipsychotic, antidepressants, or anti-anxiety. And for those groups of drugs, the witness said that they had slightly elevated levels, but nothing that was alarming. But for one drug, Seroquel, this witness said that it was double the amount that you would suspect, but still the amount of Seroquel within her system was not at a toxic or lethal level.
12: In Washington State, a suspected arsonist behind the Old Trails fire is in custody and facing charges. Dangerous wildfires continue to burn, but fire crews are getting a break from those conditions as weather begins to improve. Michelle Franzen, ABC News.
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11: From ABC News Tech Trends, Waze is adding some new features. For one, the GPS app will now have a special mode for motorcycle riders, which will factor in shortcuts for bikers, as well as calling out hazards like potholes or raised crosswalks. Waze is also announcing some new AI features. According to the company, you'll be able to search for your destination using your voice, with Google's Gemini model responding. Electric vehicle sales are up, according to a new report from Cox Automotive. Car makers moved just under 250,000 EVs between April and June, marking a more than 14% increase over Q1. However, that's still more than 20% below where things were a year ago, before the expiration of the federal government's EV tax credit. And the European Union is weighing new restrictions on how kids in Europe use social media. Commission President Ursula von der Leyen receiving a report recommending the EU ban kids under 13 from using the platforms. With Tech Trends, I'm Mike Dabusky, ABC News.
20: Mostly cloudy this afternoon into the mid-70s. Clearing skies tonight. Watch out for some areas of fog. A low of 57. After that early fog, becoming sunny tomorrow and 82, 84 on Friday. From Storm Team 5, I'm meteorologist Jordan Lamers.
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8: From ABC News Tech Trends. You're going to be able to express yourself with even more emojis soon. Ahead of World Emoji Day on July 17th, we're getting a look at 9 new emojis that will show up on your devices in a few months. They include a monarch butterfly and a net to catch it, a flaming meteor, and a cracked smiley face that could indicate a thin veneer of happiness over trouble. Oh, there's also a pickle. Teens in the UK may dial up the thumbs down emoji over new plans to limit their time online. The government is proposing barring 16 and 17-year-olds from being online from midnight to 6 in the morning, but the proposal has a massive loophole. It also allows teens to turn off that setting on their devices. And space may be silent, but it is also a little sweet. Astronomers using a pair of radio telescopes in Spain say they found a type of sugar floating around in space that's also found in raspberries. With Tech Trends, I'm Mike Dabosky, ABC News.
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11: Is there anybody in America that people want to hear from less than Tony Fauci? If there is, it's probably his attorney. Oh, geez. Is there anyone you could think of you'd want to hear from less than Tony Fauci and or his attorney? Well, I got to give it to you. It's one of those stories that I read, so I have to share it with you. By the way, I'm Pete Mundo in Kansas City filling in for Guy Benson on The Guy Benson Show. David Schertler. Man, that's the perfect name for Tony Fauci's attorney. And if I didn't have FCC rules and regulations, I could totally have some fun with that name. David Schertler. He was asked by The Athletic to respond to Aaron Rodgers. Now, Aaron Rodgers, quarterback of the Pittsburgh Steelers, he was ripping Fauci on Pat McAfee's TV show on ESPN last week. He said, in case you missed it, I'll just read you the quote here. He said about Tony Fauci, "Are you kidding me? You get a pardon and You pleaded over.

0: Sure.
1: Absolutely not. Joelle, do you think he would bail me out with money?
2: Oh, that's a hard no.
0: A hard no.
1: I mean, this has been spoken about, actually, sadly. Many times.
0: Wow. Okay. I mean, I feel like I've heard it, but I didn't realize it was like steadfast, no doubt about it. Even if he's trying to potentially get to meet Taylor Swift through you, because I think Guy would want to meet Taylor Swift.
1: Of course he would.
0: Okay. I just want to make sure.
1: Of course he would. Yes. Yeah. Well, listen, I got to think about this a little more, but okay. I am so excited for the event. And as Guy always says, if there's alcohol involved in a station event, Cookie's going to be there. So it seems to be happening that way. But your event last year was so amazing. The audience, they could not have been nicer. So lovely. It's very funny to see a lot of the wives wind up coming over to me being like, are you Christine?
2: Yeah, that's amazing.
1: One of my favorite interactions ever was one of your listeners came up to me and said, come on, this whole home stretch, all your stories, your antics and everything, that's all put on, right? And I had to sadly tell him, no, that's just my life.
0: Sadly or proudly tell them. That's what I want to know. I think there's a little bit of pride in there. There should be pride in there.
1: And, you know, you and I go way back. It was funny. I was talking to a few people around the building saying that you were hosting today. And they were like, oh, my gosh, he used to be here with us. So
0: I know. I knew you before you were Cookie. All right.
1: It's hard for you to say Cookie. Right.
0: That's why I say Christine.
1: Yes.
0: And I don't want to step out of line when I do that, because people probably don't know who Christine is anymore on the show. But it's natural to me because you and I were working together 10, 11, 12 years ago now.
1: Oh, gosh, that's a long time. Yeah, it will be 21 years in October I've been
0: here. That is amazing.
1: I know.
0: We look forward to seeing you out in Kansas City, Christine. It is on September 16th. We'll be here in Kansas City. 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We had 200 for sale, and there's like, as of this morning, there are 30 left. So if you want to join us in Kansas City, Christine, Guy Benson, Vince Colonnais, myself, it is going to be a great time. 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Christine, thank you for having me. We'll do it again tomorrow.
1: Looking forward to it.
0: I'm Pete Mundo in for Guy Benson on The Guy Benson Show. Have a great day.
1: But I'm just saying this. If there's one person that probably could get to that suite, it's going to be me.
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6: From ABC News Tech Trends. Cars will be cruising around more cities without anyone behind the wheel soon. Self-driving car company Waymo now says it'll have cars driving around San Diego, Las Vegas, Tampa, and Denver without any human supervisors. They're joining four other cities where Waymo is already offering rides without a human at the wheel. Meta's Superintelligence Lab has unveiled its new image generation AI model called Muse Image. It can create images from scratch based on prompts or edit existing images within Meta AI. It'll also power tools across Meta's apps, like adding AI-powered effects in Instagram stories. And Google is out with a new tool of its own, helping you create video clips in a matter of seconds. Video Remix is making its way to the Create tab in Google Photos. You'll have to have a Google AI subscription, but with it, you can use a library of templates to reimagine your videos with effects like adding a watercolor filter, changing the lighting, or adding a background. With Tech Trends, Dave Packer, ABC News.
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8: ABC News, I'm Michelle Franzen. Acting Attorney General Todd Blanche weighing in on President Trump's criticism over U.S. Attorney Jeanine Pirro after she dropped vandalism charges in the torn reflecting pool liner case. Blanche did not address the case, but defended Pirro's job in the nation's capital.
9: Judge Pirro is doing a great job, and our city, Washington, D.C., is a lot safer in no small part to her effort and the prosecutor's efforts that she works with.
8: President Trump says a deal to reopen the Strait of Hormuz is close. Iranian officials, meantime, say they're in talks with Oman. A federal judge throwing out Alex Murdaugh's civil lawsuit against former clerk Becky Hill, whose jury tampering led to his double murder conviction of his wife and son to get thrown out earlier this year. The judge says a $600,000 suit to pay for his trial legal fees suffered a fatal flaw because Murdaugh would have had to pay for his attorneys, regardless of Hill's misconduct. Murdaugh's attorneys have already filed a notice of appeal. This is ABC News. Police in Houston are crediting automated license plate readers with helping track down suspects in the attempted robbery of a Loomis armored car Tuesday.
10: Despite the extreme skin and eye irritation that bear repellent causes, the guard fired shots at the three teenagers who tried to rob him. The suspect sped away, but Houston Police Lieutenant Larry Croson says flock cameras tracked the white Mercedes to a car wash.
11: There were several people trying to get blood out of the back seat of the car, tampering with the evidence there. Those people are detained.
10: Two of the three suspects suffered life-threatening gunshot wounds. Croson says they're 15 and 16 years old. Jim Ryan, ABC News.
8: The Preakness Stakes moving to 3 weeks and a day after the Kentucky Derby. It's set to be run on a Sunday for the first time. Maryland Governor Wes Moore and the Maryland Jockey Club announcing that move Wednesday. No Triple Crown race has been run on Sunday in a century-plus-old history of the series. The aim, get more Derby horses to participate in the second leg of the Triple Crown. Michelle Franzen, ABC News.
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28: Mostly cloudy this afternoon into the mid-70s. Clearing skies tonight. Watch out for some areas of fog. A low of 57. After that early fog, becoming sunny tomorrow and 82, 84 on Friday. From Storm Team 5, I'm meteorologist Jordan Lamers.
7: 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He's here. 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
1: All right, I got to say something to my my engineer on the open mic. We're live in Nashville. Rich, I'm actually hearing the show extremely lowly, so I can't hear it fully. So what I'm saying is there is some communication. It's just not enough for me. Do you understand what I'm saying?
2: Yeah.
1: Okay, here we go. So we have one arm tied behind our back here tonight, ladies and gentlemen. It's just the nature of the beast. Okay, there's some audio I want to play for you. Here we go. I'm pulling it up. Here we go. Okay. Bear with me. I'm looking for the president's reaction. What cut would that be, Rich? Can you find that quickly? I'm looking for. All right. Here's the president, actually in Las Vegas. Cut 27. Go.
3: And the polls were wrong again last night when they thought it would be a landslide victory for a hater of Jews and a hater of Israel. This guy hates Jews. Somebody said, oh, that's a little strong. No, he hates Jews and he hates Israel. Abdul El-Sayed. Can you believe this? This could only happen to me. Abdul El-Sayed, lovely gentleman. He's a man of hate. And now he's going around saying, no, I love everybody. He doesn't love everybody. Put him in office. You're going to find out what he loves. He doesn't love Israel. He doesn't love Jewish people. He hates them. He hates them with a passion that burns in his heart. And there's not a frickin' thing he can do about it. There's not a thing he can do about it because he hates them.
1: President is absolutely correct. He hates Jews, he hates Israel, but he hates America, too. He hates America, too. Now, he's known as a radical, he's known as an extremist, and he's going to do everything he can to play it down with a wink and a nod. The media are going to do everything they can to help him, and the Democrat Party is going to circle the wagons around him, too, because all they care about is power. If you've read my book on power, you've read my book on American Marxism, my last three books, and the Democrat Party hates America, you know all of this. I notice on the internet people write about, you know, post-liberalism, and they're writing about all these things, and I laugh somewhat because the last many years we've been talking about this. We didn't call it post-liberalism, of course, and I still don't like that phrase because it doesn't tell anybody anything. I also don't like the phrase the red-green or green-red alliance. My friends use it all the time. The problem is most people don't know what in the world that means. The reds being the communists, the green being the Islamists. So just call it the Marxist-Islamist alliance, or the Marxist-Islamists, or the Marxist-Islamist fusion. The way you use words and the way you make arguments is very important. It's very important. That's what this guy is. Now, to underscore the point about the voting, we're going to go to 26, Mr. Producer. I want to play you this short clip from Harry Enten, the data analyst over at CNN today. Cut 26. Go.
4: In your navy blue, you've got Haley Stevens. In your Columbia blue, you've got Abdul El-Sayed. And what you see here is you see that Haley Stevens did particularly well in this corridor. And what's in this corridor? Well, there are a lot of working class voters and a lot of African American voters. Abdul El-Sayed did very poorly amongst these groups in the primary. It's going to be very interesting to see whether or not he can bring them into the tent come the general election, bring those swing voters with them, because we're Abdul El-Sayed did well, to be honest with you, we're really just college towns. That's where he really ran up the score. This is Ann Arbor. Ann Arbor's in this county, and Ann Arbor, of course, is the University of Michigan. We zone out a little bit. Another place he did particularly well was Lansing. Again, we're talking 20-plus point margins. You can't just win college towns if you're going to win in a general election.
1: So he underscores the point we were talking about earlier. Now, the great William F. Buckley Jr. used to say, I'd rather be ruled, something to this effect, by the first 1,000 names in the Boston phone book than by these college professors and elitists. And obviously what he meant by that is, I'd rather be ruled by a random selection of average Americans with different experiences and backgrounds than all these college and even beyond college advanced degree elitists. Because, ladies and gentlemen, they don't know anything other than ideology. They don't have the kind of experience that it takes to build things, to invent things, to create things. Whether it's making a pizza, which is not so easy when I'm watching these guys, making a pencil, whether you're an electrician or a plumber or a truck driver or all the rest of it, that's not what these people are. That's not what they do. They're not in construction. They're not mechanics. They're not engineers. They're not physicists. They're not anything. They're ideologues. That's it. That's it. Very, very interesting. But I think what he says there, what Donald Trump says there, is very important. One of the strengths of many that the president has is his bluntness. Sometimes some of you might cringe and so forth, but right there as an example, what he said, who this guy is, what he believes, is very, very important. Very, very important. Abdul Al-Sayed was on the Morning Schmo show today. And unfortunately, Joe Scarborough has thrown all credibility out the window. He really is. He's just a... It's too bad, too, because he had some credibility, but I don't see it anymore. Let's check this out. Cut 17, go.
2: So is your complaint with the state of Israel, or is it with Benjamin Netanyahu and the way he has prosecuted this campaign in Gaza?
5: Those things, of course, are inextricable, but I think we've seen the worst of what the Israeli government has done. But let's not forget that we've been talking about an illegal apartheid regime for a very, very long time, and that supersedes Netanyahu himself. So I just think we need to treat Israel the way we would treat any other country who behaved the way that Israel is behaving. I understand that Netanyahu is a big reason why they've gotten so aggressive and, frankly, so bloodthirsty under his reign. But I also understand that it's impossible for us to say that we want a two-state solution while we've been aiding, arming, and abetting the very people who've been trying to foreclose on the possibility of a Palestinian state. And ultimately, in the end, I don't think any of us pay our taxes so that a foreign government gets a bomb or a tank. We pay our taxes so that our kids get good schools and functional infrastructure.
1: Right,
5: and too many
1: that's
5: of our
1: enough.
5: Kids.
1: So you can see he opposes the very existence of Israel, because obviously a two-state solution would be a final solution for Israel. The enemy there is not interested in a two-state solution. They're interested in a final solution. They have made it abundantly clear. Hamas has made it clear. Abbas has made it clear. They don't even hide it anymore. And all this talk about occupied territory is a lie, because the history of the region is not taught in colleges and universities or high school. It's certainly not discussed in an intelligent way in the media. I've talked about it here many, many times. How is it possible that the people that are nearly 4,000 years old displace the people from the lands on which they have existed for nearly 4,000 years in one form or another in terms of their numbers, and where the birth of Judaism took place, and then secondarily the birth of Christianity took place? How is it possible that the third faith, which is a mere 1,700 years old. Actually, I'm wrong. 1,400 years old. Excuse me. 1,400 years old. That religion, that movement, that force is the indigenous force there. I've talked to you before, and I've explained that most of the Middle East was first, you had these Jewish areas, and then you had these Christian areas. Syria was Christian. Egypt was Christian. Lebanon was Christian. Iraq was Christian. Iran was never Muslim. And it goes on and on and on. How is it possible then that the entire Middle East is Muslim? Except for this tiny little dot, this spot. Well, take a look at what's going on in Europe. Do you know for 800 years, Spain was Muslim? Because of the Muslim crusade that took place before the Christian crusade took place in response to the Muslim crusade? Did you know the Muslims conquered Spain? And then in a horrific civil war that took decades, the Christians pushed the Muslims out of Spain? Did you know that? So when you look at what's going on right now in London, in Paris, and other capitals all over Europe, and what's going on in our own country, it's not hard to see what took place in the Middle East, is it?
0: I'll be right back. We interrupt this program to bring you Wisconsin Timber Rattlers baseball. Welcome to Wisconsin Timber Rattlers baseball on News Talk WOSH. Hear every pitch and every inning this season right here. Timber Rattlers baseball is brought to you by
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7: Hey, good evening, Timber Rattlers fans. Welcome out to ABC Supply Stadium in Beloit, Wisconsin. It's game two of this six-game series between the Wisconsin Timber Rattlers and the West Division leading Beloit Skycar. It's time for the Community Blood Center pregame show today, and today the Rattlers find themselves a game closer to the Skycar after a really nice 9-3 win over Beloit last night to open up the series. The Rattlers are currently tied with Quad Cities. The River Bandits beat Peoria last night, and they are also 2.5 games behind the Beloit Skycar. If you're looking at the online standings, South Bend is in between Wisconsin and Beloit. Don't worry about them. South Bend already in the playoffs as the first half champions. The Timber Rattlers will turn to J.D. Thompson today. Thompson's coming off of an outstanding outing his last time out against the Lansing Lugnuts. We'll have details on that coming up in a little bit. And he will be facing Brian Mendoza of the Skycar. Mendoza has a rough couple of outings against the Timber Rattlers this season. We'll get into those as well coming up on the Community Blood Center pregame show. But first, a quick peek back at what happened last night in the first game of this series between the Rattlers and Beloit. The Rattlers got on the board first. A one-out triple by Braylon Payne in the first inning, and an RBI single by Daniel Dickinson made it 1-0. The Skycarp, though, came back with two runs off of Wandy Torres in the second inning. Torres gave up a double, a single, a one-out RBI single, and a sacrifice fly, and the Rattlers found themselves down 2-1. Braylon Payne then stepped into history. He hit his 22nd home run of the season with one out in the third inning. That line drive off the foul pole in right field tied the game at two, and it also tied Payne with three other former Timber Rattlers for the franchise record in home runs in a single season. Payne joins Chris Davis, Victor Roach, and Clint Coulter for the franchise record. And Payne has about a month to go in the season to break that record. However, Beloit would come back and take the lead in the bottom of the fourth inning on a two-on RBI single by Wilfredo Lara. Rattlers would tie the game in the fifth. Yannick Walters singled, and a throwing error allowed him to get all the way around to third base. And then it was Luis Pena with an RBI triple to tie it up. In the sixth inning, Wisconsin took the lead with a two-out rally. Tyler Rodriguez doubled with two outs and nobody aboard. And then Luis Inolastre came up with another big hit for the Rattlers. Base hit into left. That scored Rodriguez, and the Rattlers had a 4-3 lead. Wandy Torres settled in. He scattered 9 hits. He did not walk anybody. Struck out 8 and went 7 innings, throwing 93 pitches with that 4-3 lead. It was a little touch and go in the bottom of the 8th inning for Daniel Corniel, but he got a lot of insurance after pitching a scoreless 8th. The Rattlers scored 5 times in the top of the 9th inning. Double, two walks, loaded the bases. Eric Batanti singled the left to knock in the first run. And then Luis Castillo, with his second grand slam of the season, gave the Rattlers the 9-3 lead. That allowed Cornell to just go out, relax, throw strikes, and close out the ball game. Rattlers win it 9-3 over Beloit last night. The Timber Rattlers now 54-44 overall. They are 20-16 in the second half of the season. It's the Rattlers and the Skycarp coming up here in a little bit. The Community Blood Center pregame show. We're going to

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This is the Community Blood Center pregame show. It's the Rattlers and the Beloit Skycarp getting ready for game two of this series. The Rattlers, with their win yesterday, also took the lead in the season series from the Skycarp. Rattlers have a 5-4 lead in the season series, including tonight. The Timber Rattlers and the Skycarp will play 11 more games, all of them here at ABC Supply Stadium. And the final six games between these two teams will be down here again to open or to close up the 2026 season, the regular season. Let's take a look at the scoreboard. We'll start it off with the Midwest League scoreboard, brought to you by the Sports Medicine Center. And we've got one final from the Midwest League today. It was Lansing beating Lake County earlier today in Lansing, 6-1. It was the third consecutive win for the Lugnuts. Jake Reinisch homered, knocked in two. Daniel Bucciro walked four times and drove in two runs. Jorge Marcheco allowed one run on four hits in five innings as the Lugnuts picked up their third consecutive win. The games around the Midwest League that are underway right now, there's only one of them. West Michigan is up 2-0 at Fort Wayne in the top of the second inning. Great Lakes and Dayton will be starting shortly. Taking a look at that Eastern Division standings after today. Great Lakes with a one-game lead over West Michigan. Both teams won last night. Lake County with their loss now falls to 3.5 games behind Great Lakes. Lansing with their win moves to 6 games back. And Fort Wayne still kind of in the mix, 2 games behind Great Lakes going into their contest tonight. In the West Division this evening, we have Cedar Rapids at South Bend. They were supposed to have started, they're supposed to start in about 15 minutes, but that is going to be a delayed start tonight due to rain in South Bend. There has been some rain in the state line region all afternoon, but it has not hit us. They were supposed to put the tarp on the field about 4:30 today. Never got a chance to put it on the field because the rain is staying to our south and our west and kind of moving over to the east. So right now we are looking at an on-time start at ABC Supply Stadium. The other game in the Midwest League today, it is Quad Cities at Peoria. That is a 6:35 start. Quad Cities with a win last night over the Chiefs. And they and the Rattlers, both 20-16, 2.5 games behind Beloit. Cedar Rapids, where the Rattlers are heading next week, they lost their 7th straight. They got shut out by South Bend last night. Cedar Rapids 7-30 in the second half of the season. That's your look at the Midwest League scoreboard, brought to you by the Sports Medicine Center. 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We've got one game underway in the system right now. Wilson has a 1-0 lead at Hill City. That game is in the top of the second inning. Wilson kind of in it. They're only 2 games out in the North Division with about 29 games remaining in the regular season. Jose Anderson drew a walk. And Rylan Mills was going to third on a pitch in the dirt, and a throwing error allowed Mills to score. So it's 1-0 Wilson over Hill City in the top of the second inning. They had one heck of a ball game for Biloxi last night in Columbus. They scored 6 in the 9th to tie it and got a 2-run homer from Marco Dinges in the 10th to win it at Columbus. Jaron DeBerry going after his 8th win of the season today as he is the starter for Biloxi at Columbus. That game coming up in about 10 minutes. Nashville trying to bounce back

0: from a tough loss in Memphis last night. Colton Gordon on the mound for the Sounds against the Redbirds, and Cooper Chirpy, former Peoria Chief, getting the start for the Redbirds. The Brewers will try to go up 2-1 over the Pirates. Kyle Harrison, activated off of his rehab assignment, gets the ball for the Crew tonight, and he's facing Paul Skeens. That game coming up at 6:40 Central Time. The Brewers need a win to stay 5.5 games clear of the Cubs and pick up a game on the Dodgers, because the Cubs held on to beat the Dodgers at Wrigley Field earlier today. We'll keep an eye on all of those games throughout the broadcast today. The Brewers Farm Report is brought to you by Greenstone Farm Credit Services. The Midwest League Report is brought to you by the Sports Medicine Center. And this is the Community Blood Center pregame show, back with the starting lineups when we come back after this timeout. The starting lineups are brought to you by Jones Dairy Farm. And that's next on your home for Wisconsin Timber Rattlers Baseball, News Talk 93.9 WOSH.
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0: Let's take a look at the starting lineups brought to you by Jones Dairy Farm here on the Community Blood Center pregame show. It's the Rattlers and the Beloit Skycar. First off, here is how Nick Stanley makes out the lineup card for the Wisconsin Timber Rattlers, the Midwest League affiliate of the Milwaukee Brewers. Leading off, the designated hitter, Luis Pena. Braylon Payne is the center fielder, and Payne will bat second. Daniel Dickinson is hitting third. He will be at second base. Batting cleanup, the first baseman, Eric Batanti. Luis Castillo is in right field, and he'll bat fifth. Juan Baez back in the lineup today. Just got off the IL yesterday. Juan will bat sixth and play third base. Tyler Rodriguez is the left fielder. He'll bat seventh. Luis Alastre, big hit last night for the Rattlers. He's playing short and batting eighth. And hitting ninth, the catcher for the Rattlers, it's Blyberg Diaz. That lineup again for Wisconsin. Pena, Payne, Dickinson, Batanti, Castillo, Baez, Rodriguez, Alastre, and Diaz. Now let's take a look at how Angel Espada makes out the lineup card for his Beloit Skycarp, the Midwest League affiliate of the Miami Marlins. Leading off, the center fielder, Dylan Head. Jesus Hernandez, the shortstop, will bat second. Cody Schreier is at first base, hitting third. In the cleanup spot, the designated hitter, Max Williams. Brian Sanchez making his Beloit debut tonight. He will bat fifth and play right field. Esmiel Valencia will bat sixth and play left field. Emilio Barreras is at third base, batting seventh. Hitting eighth, the catcher, Wilson Weber. And batting ninth at second base, it's Wilfredo Lara. That lineup again for the Beloit Skycar. Head, Hernandez, Schreier, Williams, Sanchez, Valencia, Barreras, Weber, and Lara. The starting pitching matchup tonight, a couple of left-handers for the Rattlers. J.D. Thompson, the left-hander out of Vanderbilt, facing left-hander Brian Mendoza for the Skycarp. Those are your Jones Dairy Farm starting lineups. And this has been the Community Blood Center pregame show. The Rattlers and the Skycarp with a very important second game of this series coming your way. And we'll have it all for you after this timeout and station identification. 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

0: Wisconsin Timberrattlers baseball is on the air. Good evening, everybody, from the Lamers Bus Lines broadcast booth inside ABC Supply Stadium in Beloit, Wisconsin. It's the Wisconsin Timberrattlers and the Beloit Skycarp. Game 2 of the series, game 10 of the season series. Rattlers with a 5-4 lead over the Skycarp and trying to make it 2 wins in a row here over Beloit and maybe move a little bit closer in the playoff chase. The Rattlers are facing left-hander Brian Mendoza, and Mendoza has faced the Rattlers a couple of times this season and has not had a lot of success against them. In his 2 starts against Wisconsin, 2 games, 1 start, he's 0-2. He was also 1-1 in 3 relief appearances against the Rattlers last year. Took the loss in game 2 of a doubleheader on April 4th as a reliever and took the loss on July 12th as a starter. Both games were up at Neuroscience Group Field. He's allowed 7 runs, 6 earned on 2 hits and 8 walks with 10 strikeouts over 5 innings against the Rattlers this season. Mendoza all set to face Luis Pena after his final warm-up toss, and we're all set to bring baseball for you tonight. Glad to have you along with us on the radio, on the internet, however you're following Wisconsin Timberrattlers. We've got Julie spinning the dials back in the WOSH studios. Luis Pena hit a couple of rockets last night. He was 2-for-5, and he's going to hit a rocket right off the bat here, and it's going to drop in for a base hit to right, and it's going to bounce over the head of Sanchez and into the right field corner. Here comes Pena for third. He's going to be held there with a leadoff triple. The throw comes in to the first baseman, Schreier, and Sanchez just came in to the Skycarp today. He was not ready for that high bounce off the turf out there in right field, and the ball got past him. It did not get all the way into the corner. He did get a glove on it to slow it down, so Pena, who tripled last night, triples to start the ball game today at 6:05. And here's Braylon Payne, and he'll take a strike 0-1. Braylon had a triple, a homer, a walk, scored 3 times in last night's ball game. Good start for the Rattlers. Swing and a miss, and it's 0-2. The infield is already in for the Skycarp. They are not the Skycarp today, by the way. The swing and a miss by Pena, or by Payne, and he comes up empty, and it's a strikeout swinging for Brian Mendoza. Skycarp are wearing their Erie Wearies jerseys today. I'll explain that as the night goes on. Rattlers wearing their road grays as Daniel Dickinson batting with the infield in. And he's going to foul one right back to the screen. It's 0-1. Dickinson, couple of hits last night. He had an RBI single in the first inning. He stole 4 bases last night. Scored once. Chance to knock in a run here for Dickinson. And he's going to foul that one back, and it's 0-2. Mendoza looking at third at Pena, and the 0-2 to Dickinson. Ground ball weakly hit up the first baseline. This is going to get the run home, and Dickinson's going to beat it out with an infield single. It's 1-0 Wisconsin as Dickinson, racing over, was able to beat the second baseman, Lara, to the bag after Schreier, the first baseman, came in to field that slow squibber. RBI number 49 for Dickinson, and the Rattlers have the lead in the first inning against the Skycarp. Defensively for the Skycarp today, the outfield left to right, you got Valencia ahead and Sanchez. Infield third to first, you've got Barreras, Hernandez, Lara, and Schreier. Weber catching for the second night in a row. And on the mound, Brian Mendoza is going to flip one over to first base and chase Dickinson back. Again, Daniel with four stolen bases last night in four attempts as the Rattlers gave the Skycarp a little taste of their own medicine. Beloit was just 1-for-2 in stolen base attempts last night as Batanti takes the ball in, and it's 1-0. Batanti is 0-for-1 with a strikeout and two walks against Mendoza this season. Rattlers with a 1-0 lead in the top of the first. And Batanti takes the ball low and away. Eric with a ninth-inning single last night that gave the Rattlers a 5-3 lead. And then moments later, Castillo put one into orbit for a grand slam and a 9-3 Rattler lead. Batanti, 17 homers, 53 RBI. There goes Dickinson. The pitch is low. The throw to second is high and into center field, and Dickinson is up and running for third. Here comes Head. He'll just flip it back to the infield. And the Rattlers with Dickinson stealing his fifth base of the series and 40th of the season. He's going to take third on the throwing error by Weber, and the Rattlers have a runner at third with one out for Batanti. And the eerie, weary infield will come in once again. Batanti with a 3-0 count. Turn him loose here. See what happens. He is swinging, and he's going to ground it to first. The throw home to the plate is in time. The throw was offline to the left-hand batter's box, and Weber came spinning around and got the swipe tag. Daniel Dickinson didn't think he got the hand in, but apparently that left hand, the oven mitt, never got on the plate. That's a tough play. Nick Stanley is making the point, but Dickinson out at the plate, 3-2. Batanti will reach on the fielder's choice. Close play at the plate, but it doesn't go to the Rattlers. That's a heck of a play by Weber to make that play as close as it was. Schreier's throw was not a good one. Now here's Luis Castillo, the hottest hitter on this Rattlers team. Takes a strike in its own one. Castillo is 0-for-2 with a walk and two strikeouts against Mendoza this season. He's going to take a ball up. The throw to second is late. It was on the bag, but Batanti was able to get in with a feet-first slide ahead of the tag by Hernandez. It's one ball and one strike to Castillo. Nine-game hitting streak for Castillo. He's got a five-game RBI streak. He is sitting on 70 RBI on the season. And he is having a renaissance of a season after a really lost year last year with injury. He's down in the count, one ball and two strikes. Batanti takes his lead from second. And Mendoza's pitch is going to miss low and away. And the count goes to 2-2. But Castillo was just sitting on a 3-1 pitch last night from Luis De La Cruz. And it was a long, loud grand slam, just the way you like them. The 2-2. Ripped to the glove of the first baseman, Schreier. Hit a rocket to first, but Schreier able to pull it down, and the Rattlers are done in the first inning. They do get a run on two hits. There was an error and one left the board. After a half inning of play, it's the Rattlers 1 and J.D. Thompson to the mound for the bottom of the first on the Timber Rattlers Broadcast Network.
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0: J.D. Thompson on the mound for the Wisconsin Timber Rattlers. The left-hander, former second-round pick out of Vanderbilt in 2025, making his first-ever appearance against the Sky Carp and first-ever appearance against the Marlins affiliate. Last time out, not involved in the decision on July 29th against Lansing. Walked one, struck out five over four, hitless, scoreless innings. And we are starting this bottom of the first off with a pitch timer violation against Thompson. So it's 1-0 as Thompson gets ready to face Dylan Head. Head was 0 for 4 with a sacrifice fly last night, and he's going to take a ball low. It's 2-0. By the way, the umpire lineup tonight brought to you by Tower Clock Eye Center. Brandon Smith has already made his presence known tonight. Blake Bison is the arbiter on the base paths. The 2-0 pitch, and Thompson gets a high fly ball to shallow right, and coming on, Castillo makes the catch, and there's one away. Rattlers defensively tonight. Left field, it's Rodriguez. Center, Payne, and right, Castillo. Infield, third to first. You've got Baez, Alastre, Dickinson, and Batanti. Diaz catching it on the mound. It is J.D. Thompson. Thompson on the season with Wisconsin, 0-1 in eight games, all starts at 3.96 earned run average. He's going to hit the outside corner at 92, and it's 0-1 to Jesus Hernandez. Hernandez not in the lineup last night for the Sky Carp. Back in there today, hitting 313 with five homers and 26 RBI. The right-hand batter on the pitch swings through that one, and it's 0-2. Hernandez, a little surprising he wasn't in there yesterday. He hits the Rattlers pretty well. 5 for 13 with two homers and six RBI. And he's going to take one low and in. Four of his five hits against Wisconsin are for extra bases. He got a double, a triple, two home runs. He's knocked in six and he's walked five times. He's got a 1-2 pitch with one out and nobody on at the bottom of the first inning. And Thompson's deal is going to be a fly ball to shallow right center field. Braylon Payne is going to range over and make the catch, and that's two outs. Game time weather conditions, 72 degrees. Got a slight breeze blowing from left to right. Whatever it's doing, it's keeping the rain away from us tonight. They put the tarp on the field immediately after the game last night, but we got no rain overnight, and we have received no rain today. It's all been down south of us. And now east of us, ground ball to third. It's a fair ball behind the bag. Baez fields, fires in time. Nice play. Juan Baez just heads right to the dugout. He's ready to lead off the second inning after that really nice 5-3 put out on Cody Schreier. We go to the second. Rattlers 1, Beloit 0 on the Timber Rattlers Broadcast Network.
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0: Juan Baez couldn't wait to hit. Made a great play behind the third base bag. Off-balance throw got Schreier, and he ran right to the bat rack to get his bat and his helmet. He's ready to go against Brian Mendoza. And Baez, who just came off the injured list yesterday, in the lineup today, getting the start at third as Patanti moves over to first. And Tayden Hall gets the evening off. The 1-0 pitch to Baez. Juan lines it to right field. Back on it is Sanchez. At the track, he'll make a leaping grab, and there's one away. Boy, Sanchez getting tested early in his introduction to Beloit. Sanchez just came over from the Yankees organization. There's a ball in to Tyler Rodriguez. Tyler had a big hit last night. Two-out double in the sixth inning. Scored on the Alastre single, and the Rattlers took the lead 4-3 at that point. Rodriguez takes a strike, and it's one ball, one strike. Ball up and in. Actually, just came over from the Pirates organization. Sanchez came over to the Marlins in a trade with the Pirates. 3-1. Sanchez actually started his professional career with the Milwaukee Brewers organization in 2023. Ground ball up the middle, ranging over to shortstop side of second. It's the second baseman, Lara, in the throw to first, gets Rodriguez. 4-3 put out on Rodriguez, and that's two outs in the second with the Rattlers leading 2-0. Or 1-0, excuse me. Sanchez was part of the deal that brought Jake Bowers to the Brewers in November of 2023. He went from the Yankees to the Pirates in a trade that involved David Bednar. Now Louis and Alastre. 1-0 pitch. Takes a strike, and it's 1-1. Alastre coming up with some big hits lately. Nearly came up with a game winner on Sunday, but it was turned into a game-ending double play on a lineout up the middle. He's going to punch that one into right field, and Alastre, who had two hits last night, is on base for the fourth consecutive time. He had two singles and a walk in his last three plate appearances last night. He has a two-out single here in the second, and that will bring up Blaberg Diaz. Checking my notes here, making sure I got everything in. That first inning moved very quickly for both teams. 1-0 Rattlers and Blaberg, the number 9 batter in the order for the Rattlers, will take a ball in, and it's 1-0. That was just a 7-pitch, 5-strike inning for Thompson. Foul back by Blaberg. Diaz is 1-for-2 with a single and a strikeout against Mendoza. Mendoza came over to the Marlins in the trade that sent Jake Berger to the Rangers. Mendoza will flip one over to first. The Lostria didn't have that big of a lead. Mendoza spent his first year in the Marlins.

0: Blostre, and a swing and a pop-up foul back out of play, and it's 1-2. Mendoza's last time out, he was the winning pitcher at West Michigan on July 29th. He allowed a run on three hits with no walks and five strikeouts in six innings. On the season, Mendoza, 4-4 in 23 games, seven starts. He's going to bounce that one a couple of feet in front of the plate, and Alastri is going to move up to second base. Weber got a piece of it, but the ball deflected up the third baseline, and Alastre easily moves into scoring position. On the wild pitch, and it's now 2-2 to Blomberg Diaz. Alastre takes his lead, and the 2-2. Blyberg grounds one up the middle, a base hit. It's going to get through. Here around third is Alastre. Diaz delivers, and it's 2-0 Wisconsin. A two-out RBI single by Diaz gets Alastre home. Lara made a dive for it in the center field turf, but he missed it. And Alastre scores easily, and Diaz knocks in his 18th run of the season. So the two-out rally for the Rattlers started with a single by Alastre, moved up on the wild pitch and scores on a two-out, two-strike hit by Diaz. And now here's Pena, and there's a high chopper towards short. Hernandez fields and fires in time, and the Rattlers are done in the second. But they get another run on two hits with one left on base. Inning and a half complete, 1-0 Timber Rattlers on the Wisconsin Timber Rattlers Broadcast Network.
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0: J.D. Thompson's going to work with a 2-0 lead now as we hit the bottom of the second inning. Two runs on four hits for the Rattlers. Thompson needed just seven pitches, five strikes to work a 1-2-3 first inning. Let's talk with Pat McGuff before today's game about Wandy Torres's game last night. First four batters for the Skycarp all put the first pitch from Torres in play. Couple of outs and a couple of singles. Wandy was getting down towards the end in the going out for the sixth inning, but he only had a seven-pitch sixth inning and was still under the pitch limit, so the Rattlers sent him back out for the seventh. Just got stronger as the game went on. Fouled off on the 0-1, and Max Williams now with a no-ball, two-strike count against him. Williams playing in just his fourth game with the Skycarp. He's hitting .417, 5-for-12. Takes a ball up and away from Thompson in a lefty-lefty matchup. Williams was 3-for-5 last night with two singles and a double, but he popped up in the seventh and grounded out to end the ball game against Daniel Corniel. The 1-2, Williams pops that one foul left side. Juan Baez going back and over, but that's going to reach the pavilion area behind the grass seating in foul territory. So it's still one ball and two strikes to Max Williams. And here comes the 1-2. Got him swinging. Blyberg's got to step out in front of the plate and fire down to Batanti, and that is the first Wendy's Frosty K of the ballgame as J.D. Thompson got Max Williams to chase. And here comes Brian Sanchez. Like we talked about, Sanchez just came over from the Pirates organization. He had been playing in Greensboro this year. Foul tip at the plate, and it's 0-1. 83 games. He was hitting .254 with 9 homers and 40 RBI. Played last year with the Tampa Tarpons in the Florida State League in the Yankees organization. Appeared in 63 games down there. The 0-1 down low. He didn't chase it. As mentioned, in 2023, Sanchez made his professional debut as a member of the Brewers' number one affiliate in the Dominican Summer League. Tall left-hand hitter waiting on the 1-1 for the left-handed J.D. Thompson. And Thompson misses up. It's 2-1. Played in 33 games in the Brewers system in 2023. Hit .297 with no homers and 19 RBI. And then the Brewers sent him to the Yankees for Jake Bowers. Ball outside, 3-1. Brewers about ready to get underway. Against the Pirates. Two of Sanchez's former organizations playing over in Milwaukee. There's a strike at 94 from Thompson. And it's 3 balls and 2 strikes. 1 out, bases empty. Bottom two, Rattlers lead 2-0. The 3-2 from Thompson. Got him swinging. Sanchez tried to check, but locked him up, and it's strike three, and that's strikeout number 2, and another Wendy's Frosty K for J.D. Thompson. J.D. is pitching with a lot of confidence since coming off of the injured list. Remember, he was injured back in early June when the Rattlers were in Cedar Rapids, had to leave a start early, spent some time on the IL, was down in Arizona rehabbing, and he has come back and he is just firing. He's going to miss up to Valencia, and it's 1-0. 2-0 Rattlers. We're in the bottom of the second inning. That one bounced in on Valencia, and it is 2-0. Valencia had an interesting night last night. He had a leadoff double in the second and a leadoff double in the fourth. He scored both times. But he flew out in the sixth and popped out in the eighth. 2-for-4 for Valencia last night. He's going to take up and away. That pop-up in the eighth inning came with the tying run at second base. Daniel Corniel was able to strand that runner at second. The Rattlers were holding a 4-3 lead and then scored 5 in the ninth. The 3-0 from Thompson. There's a strike, nipped the outside corner, and it's 3-1 to the right-hand hitting Valencia. Valencia, .217 hitter this year in 35 games with the Sky Carp. And the 3-1 from Thompson. Missed inside, and it's ball 4. A 2-out walk extends the inning to Emilio Barreras. Not anywhere close to what Thompson wanted to do there. Back-to-back strikeouts to open up the inning, and a 2-out walk will bring Barreras to the plate as the tying run. Barreras in last night's ball game. He was 1-for-2. He singled and scored in the second. Hit by a pitch in the sixth. He walked with 2 outs in the eighth. There goes the runner. The pitch is a strike. The throw to second is late, and it's a stolen base for Valencia. Sky Carp, their first chance to run, and they took it. They were just 1-for-2 in stolen bases last night. That stolen base right there, their 240th of the season. Valencia takes the lead from second in the 0-1 pitch. Barreras fouls it back, and it's 0-2. Barreras was lifted for a pinch runner last night after walking in the eighth. And he was not in the original starting lineup today, but about an hour and a half before game time, we were told he was going to get the start over Cam Clayton at third base. So the 0-2 from Thompson to the left-handed Barreras is going to miss high with a fastball at 93. And the count is 1-2. 2-0 Rattlers in the bottom of the second. Rattlers scoring single runs in each of their first two at-bats. Thompson pitching with a runner at second and two away, and the 1-2 on the way to the left-hand hitting Barreras. Little flare to right. That's going to drop for a base hit, and Castillo's only play is just get it back into the infield. The two-out walk comes back to haunt Thompson as Barreras, a little soft fly ball that drops in for an RBI single, and the Rattlers' lead is down to one. A walk and a stolen base followed by a single. How many times did the Sky Carp score runs because of that this season? And now Barreras takes his lead from first with Wilson Weber at the plate. And Thompson missed outside. It's 1-0. Not a bad pitch there, but it was just hit to a tough location. Soft fly to right, and with two outs and the runner moving on contact, there was going to be no chance to get him at the plate. There's a strike, caught the outside corner, and it's 1-1. Swing and a miss. Weber chasing one that dove away from him. Weber was 0-for-4 with three strikeouts last night. He grounded into an inning-ending double play in the eighth, or an inning-ending force-out in the eighth inning. Here on the 1-2. Flip over to first by Thompson. Nearly threw it away. Well, it's never easy here in Beloit. It's never easy for either team when they play each other. No matter the affiliate, the position in the standings. There's the pitch. Fly ball. Who wants it? Foul territory. It's going to be Batanti in the first base coach's box to make the call, and the catch in the inning comes to an end. Sky Carp get a run on a hit with one left aboard. It's 2-1 Wisconsin through two innings of play from ABC Supply Stadium on the Timber Rattlers Broadcast Network.
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0: Braylon Payne, who struck out in the first inning, is going to be up to lead off the third inning for the Rattlers. Wisconsin leads it 2-1. Mendoza, little squibber out in front of the plate. It's going to just reach the grass, and the throw to first is just in time from Weber to Schreier. And it's a 2-3 putout, and there's one away in the Rattler half of the third inning. Midwest League Report brought to you by the Sports Medicine Center with Dr. E.T. Mahieu, the official team doctor of the Wisconsin Timber Rattlers. Everybody played last night. West Michigan with a 12-5 win at Fort Wayne. Ricardo Hurtado homered and knocked in five for the Skycarps last night, or for the Whitecaps last night. Called strike to Dickinson. Dickinson knocked in the run for the Rattlers in the first inning with an infield single. Stole second, stole third. Or stole second and moved to third on an error. Tried to score on a ground ball to first, but was called out at the plate by plate umpire Brandon Smith. Fouls that one off, and it's 0-2. Bo and Kenny and Christian Santana also homered for West Michigan in that 12-5 win at Fort Wayne last night. Outside, a ball and two strikes. Great Lakes nearly let one get away at Dayton last night. 8-7 the victory over the Dragons at Dayair Ballpark. The 1-2. Dickinson takes low, 2-2. Eduardo Quintero and Emil Morales homered. Great Lakes had an 8-2 lead after 8.5 innings. Then Reynaldo Yean came into the ball game. There's a ball in, and it's 3-2. Yean, the hard-throwing right-hander, back for another year with the Loons. Gave up three walks and two hit batsmen. Dickinson pops it up foul and out of play. Dayton wound up scoring five runs in the bottom of the ninth. There was a It was a mess. Swing and a miss, and down goes Dickinson, and that's strikeout number two for Mendoza, and there are two away for Eric Patanti, who reached and stole second back in the first inning. Sun's starting to break through on what's been a really cloudy Wednesday all day today. It's been warm and humid, but sun's starting to break through some of that cloud cover. That's good to see. Patanti from Mendoza swinging a foul back to the screen, and it's 0-1. Yeah, Dayton had only three hits. They scored seven runs last night. Left the tying run on third when the game ended. Patanti comes up empty on an off-speed pitch, and it's 0-2. Jared Sprague-Lott homered for Lansing. They had a 7-2 lead, held off Lake County. The captain scored four in the eighth, and Lansing with a 7-6 win last night on that Sports Medicine Center Midwest League scoreboard. Patanti down on strikes, and Mendoza strikes out a pair. He's got three in the game as he works a perfect top of the third inning. Rattlers with a 2-1 lead, back at it for the bottom of the third when we return on the Timber Rattlers Broadcast Network.
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0: Bottom three coming up. Rattlers lead it 2-1, and it'll be Wilfredo Lara, Dylan Head, and Jesus Hernandez. 9-1 and 2 in the Skycarp order. Lara with a couple of RBI singles last night. He went 3-for-4. He also singled in the bottom of the ninth inning to open that inning, but was left stranded when the game ended. He'll take a strike here, and it's 0-1. Lara, a 243 hitter on the season. 6 homers and 35 RBI. And Thompson's going to fire one right down the middle at 94, and it's 0-2. The games in the West Division last night on the Sports Medicine Center Midwest League scoreboard included South Bend with a 6-0 win over Cedar Rapids. A little bit of a timeout here. Blyberg, the Rattler catcher, asking for time because apparently something got in his eye. Late umpire Brandon Smith giving Blyberg a little time. South Bend 6-0 over Cedar Rapids. The Colonels have lost 7 straight. The 0-2 from Thompson. Lara takes inside 1-2. Justin Florentine went 5 innings. He combined with 2 relievers on an 8-hit shutout of the Colonels. Cubs got 3 home runs in that ball game last night at Four Winds Field. The 1-2 to Lara, outside 2-2. Jose Escobar, Michael Hallquist, and Josiah Hartshorn all went deep for the Cubs in that 6-0 win. The Cubs, they're just getting ready for the playoffs. They are going to be on the road for Game 1 coming up on the Tuesday after the season ends. Swing and a miss, 94, and boy, did Thompson blow that one right past Lara. That is Wendy's Frosty K number 3 for J.D. Thompson. One out, back around at the top of the order for the third. Rattlers lead it 2-1. Quad Cities trying to get back into the playoffs. They won 7-3 at Peoria last night. That snapped the Chiefs' 6-game winning streak. Head takes the ball away, and it's 1-0. Head flew out to right his last time up. Blake Mitchell hit 2 homers. Chris Brito and Jose Cerise also homered for Quad Cities in the 7-3 win at Peoria last night. Little looper to right, just over the glove of Dickinson, and Dylan Head with a base knock. Dickinson was playing back and made a leaping attempt at it, but it was just over his glove. Dropping into shallow right for a base hit, and the Skycarp have the tying run aboard. Dylan Head, 33 for 36 in stolen base attempts. He might be looking to run here with Jesus Hernandez in the batter's box. Thompson's got to try to keep Dylan Head a little close at first base. Coming home and misses with a ball up to Hernandez. It's 1-0. Hernandez flew out to Payne in center his first time up. One final from earlier today. Lansing hosting Lake County at Jackson Field. And a 6-1 win for the Lugnuts. Jake Reinisch homered, knocked in 2. Daniel Buchiro walked 4 times, knocked in 2. Jorge Marcheco, 5 innings, gave up a run on 4 hits. Lansing with their third straight win. The 1-0, outside 2-0. 2-1 Rattlers lead here in the bottom of the third inning. Rattlers with single runs in the first and second. Skycarp got their run in the second, and now they've got a runner aboard and one out in the third. The 2-0 pitch to Jesus Hernandez. swing and a foul tip, and it's 2-1. What's going on in the Midwest League with games going on right now? They did get underway in South Bend. It's 1-1, top of three, Cedar Rapids and South Bend. The 2-1. And Dylan Head chased back to first, drawing a throw over that way from J.D. Thompson. Quad Cities at Peoria, they are delayed. They were supposed to have started about 15 minutes ago. The 2-1 runner goes. Pitch outside, a ball, the throw to second, a tag, they go! Just missed getting him. Dickinson thought they got him. He got a quick tag down on the elbow, but that oven mitt got in just a tad ahead of the tag. So Head, after the second pickoff throw, knew he had to go, and he went and gets his 34th stolen base of the season. It's now 3-1 to Hernandez with a tying run at second and one out, and that's a strike, and it's 3-2. Great throw by Blyberg. It was right where it needed to be. But Head, with that little extra move away from first base and a little extra lead, was able to just get in ahead of the tag. 3-2, and Hernandez has to wait because Thompson, with a turn and flip back to Dickinson, covering at second base. West Michigan's up 6-1 at Fort Wayne, and Great Lakes has a 1-0 lead at Dayton. Those games are early over in the East Division on the Sports Medicine Center Midwest League scoreboard. Line drive, left center field. That's a base hit, and that's going to score Dylan Head. It's a 2-2 game after the RBI single by Hernandez. So the stolen base coming into play once again for the Skycarp. Rattlers shut him down last night, but today it's been a little tough. Two stolen bases lead directly to two runs scored. And it's a brand new game. It's 2-2 in the third. Hernandez knocks in his 27th run of the season. Now here's Cody Schreier. Schreier takes a strike on the outside corner, and it's 0-1. Again, the Rattlers entered play today 2.5 games behind Beloit. They are going to have to win this series.

0: Plus, with the Rattlers going to a struggling Cedar Rapids team next week. Could make up some ground. There's a line drive foul down the left field line. Beloit will be at Peoria next week, so the Chiefs are going to look to pick up some ground. Runner goes, the throw to first by Thompson, and the throw to second is in there. They got him. Batanti to Dickinson, and they get Hernandez. It's a 1-3-4 caught stealing on the pickoff. Hernandez tried a little bit of a swim move, but he actually wound up swimming into the tag of Dickinson. So two outs, bases empty, and an 0-2 pitch due to Schreier. JD coming home, bounced it in. It's 1-2. Beloit's remaining schedule after this series, at Beloit, home against Cedar Rapids, at Quad Cities, that'll be a big series, and that series will be while the Rattlers are playing South Bend, and then the Rattlers come here September 1st through the 6th. Thompson on the 1-2. Got him swinging. Fastball up at 93, and Schreier chased it. That is strikeout number four for J.D. Thompson and for Wendy's Frosty K's for our fans tonight. But the Sky Carp get a run on a couple of hits. Nobody left the board. It's 2-2 after three. Rattlers and Sky Carp on the Timber Rattlers Broadcast Network.
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0: Brand new game, 2-2, as we go to the fourth inning, and the Rattlers will have Castillo, Baez, and Rodriguez. 5, 6, and 7 due up for Wisconsin here against Brian Mendoza. Rattlers 2 runs on 4 hits against Mendoza. Castillo robbed of an extra base hit and an RBI in the first inning. He hit a rocket down the first baseline that Schreier was able to pull down before it got into the corner and passed him. The 1-0 pitch to the left-hand hitter hits the inside corner at the knees, and the count is 1-1. 2-2 the score, Rattlers and the Sky Carp. And there's a little line drive down the left field line. That's a base hit for Castillo, and that is a 10-game hitting streak for Luis Castillo. Boy, what he has been able to do here in the last 2 weeks has been outstanding. Juan Baez will bat. Juan hit a line drive deep to right, but it was pulled down by Sanchez for the first out of the second inning. So Castillo steps away from first. Baez steps in the batter's box, and Mendoza, the left-hander, ready for the

0: 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Brewers beat Pittsburgh 4-2 at home. Last night, 70 wins on the season. Brewers first team in baseball to 70 wins. Earliest the Brewers have ever made 70 wins. Ball up and away, 2-0 to Juan. Logan Henderson struck out 8 over 6 innings for his 6th win of the year. Jackson Churio and Andrew Vaughn both homered. Churio had 3 hits and 2 RBI in the game. Baez grounds it sharply to short. It's going to be a 6-4-3 double play. Little bit of a bobble out there by Hernandez, but that was hit so sharply by Baez. Hernandez still had time to recover and turn two, so two outs, bases empty in the 4th inning. Nashville lost 13-2 at Memphis. The Redbirds scored 8 runs in the bottom of the 2nd inning and took control of that game. Biloxi won 11-9 in 10 innings at Columbus. They trailed 9-3 but scored 6 runs in the top of the 9th inning to tie it. Mark Coley, who had 2 home runs in the game. His 2nd home run was a game-tying 3-run homer with 2 outs in the 9th. 2 balls, or a ball and a strike now to Tyler Rodriguez. Marco Dinges hit a 2-run homer in the 10th, his first double-A home run, and that was the margin of victory for the Shuckers. 11-9 at Columbus. There's a strike on the outside corner, 1-2. Wilson won 6-3 at Hill City. Ryland Mills and Jose Anderson hit back-to-back home runs in the 5th. Braylon Antunez also homered for the Warbirds last night in that win at Hill City. Ball misses low and away. 2 balls and 2 strikes to Tyler. 2-2-year score in the top of the 4th inning. And Mendoza on the 2-2. Ground ball to 3rd. Gobbled up over there by Barreras. Cross the diamond in time, and that'll do it for the Rattlers in the 5th. No runs, 1 hit, nobody left on board. 3.5 complete. Tied at 2. Back after a timeout and station identification on the Timber Rattlers Broadcast Network.
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0: Max Williams will open it up here for the Sky Carp in the bottom of the 4th inning in a 2-2 game. And J.D. Thompson's first pitch is a ground ball right to Juan Baez. The Rattler third baseman fires across the diamond, and there's one away. Hard ground ball on a tough hop, but Juan stuck with it. Makes the play, and there's one away in the 4th. That is Julie spinning the dials back at the WOSH studios. Tonight we're coming to you from the Lamer's Bus Lines broadcast booth inside ABC Supply Stadium in Beloit, Wisconsin. 2-2 your score, bottom 4, 1 out. Here's Brian Sanchez, who struck out back in the 2nd.